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1: Boom.
0: I'm not playing no more. 91.7, son, is fire. It's hot.

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0: 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This is DJ Christmas, back with Heart Attack, and we're doing something a little special for tonight. If you want to introduce yourself.
1: Hi, I'm Michael, Analpus as well. I just released my debut album, Mares, and I'm here talking to Christian tonight.
0: Yeah, we're going to talk about music and mares and stuff. And yeah, it's going to be a fun time. Little interview type thing for tonight, but we'll keep it casual. You know,
1: yeah, definitely looking forward to this.
0: There's no suits or ties here, you know, just heavy music.
1: Well, I'm wearing dress pants right now, but nobody can see it.
0: That's okay. It's only the pants. You got the Meshuggah shirt on, so it's like, you're good. But yeah, why don't we get right into track two off of your new album, Mares.
1: Self-inflicted euphoria.
0: Yes. Let's get right into it.

0: All right, and we are back.
1: Yes, we are.
0: That was Self-Inflicted Euphoria by Anelpis off of Marist. So what kind of sound were you kind of going for, like going into this?
1: Well, I was going for like a more, more like a death metal inspired kind of thing. I mean, you could definitely hear it in the vocals.
0: Yeah, 100%.
1: Like, that was, it's funny, it was my buddy Ollie's, it's his favorite song, before I even did the vocals, before I even recorded them.
0: Yeah.
1: It was his favorite track, and he's a big fan of, like, the BDM stuff.
0: Mm-hmm.
1: And I'm like, alright, well, I just have to do it now. Like, I just have to do that kind of thing for this, you know, because it, if he loves this for that, you know, for the death metal-y sound, he'll, you know, gotta do the vocals for it, too. Yeah, I wanted some core influence. I think you'd hear that with that last riff, for sure.
0: Yeah, 100%.
1: Yeah. And I don't even know the vibe for that. I was kind of just... I remember that last riff, I came up with it when I was on a hike. And I was really angry about something. And about what this song was about, really. I was really angry about that whole situation. I was just walking... And I just imagined I just imagined that. Like, it just popped into my head. I had no guitar for another week and a half, and I kept it on my head until I had my guitar. And I recorded it, and I remember the exact hike too. It was out in California. I don't know why or how it happened, but that was one of those magical riffs that just comes to you.
0: That's magical.
1: Yeah,
0: honestly,
1: totally.
0: It's like I feel like a lot of people have that story where it's kind of just like a oh my god moment,
1: right?
0: Where it's like you have like that rhythmic idea in your head.
1: Yep.
0: And you know, it sucks too when it happens when you're out.
1: Yes.
0: Because you're like,
1: it's the worst.
0: You just you keep on repeating it in your head until you get home.
1: Yep.
0: But that's it came out great.
1: Thank
0: honestly.
1: Like, really appreciate it.
0: Like I'd crowd kill somebody to that riff.
1: Yeah.
0: You know.
1: See, that's what I was actually a little worried about with this whole project, is it not being crowd killy enough. So that's a good thing to hear.
0: No, it's 100% like a good thing. You know, people like you're gonna see people getting killed to this, and that's wonderful.
1: Thank you, man.
0: So what was the song really about then, if you don't mind me asking? You don't have to go into details.
1: I'm not gonna go into crazy detail. It was about I think it's kind of a general concept more than anything. Like, it came from a personal place for me. But I think most people can kind of relate to the concept of forcing yourself into this hole accidentally, where you kind of convince yourself everything's okay in whatever situation you're in,
0: mm-hmm.
1: and you really lose who you are. For me, it was a previous relationship. Like, you know, what's the saying? You can't see the forest until you're... Or you can't see the trees until you're... However it goes.
0: You can't. I know what you're talking about.
1: You can't see the blank till you're out of the blank.
0: Yeah.
1: However it goes.
0: Yeah.
1: You don't know what you're in until you're out of it. And you kind of tend to talk yourself into this hole and force yourself in there and stop being a human being. It sucks. And I think we've all experienced that at one point or another. That's what that one's about. Like, convincing yourself kind of everything's okay in a way. It's really not.
0: I really kind of sense that, especially because I feel like that end of that song, like, and this is something like I kind of dig into a lot with this type of music, is like, I like it when breakdowns aren't just breakdowns, they have meaning.
1: Because
0: I feel like coming from what you just said, that breakdown is like the explosion,
1: right,
0: like,
1: yeah.
0: in your head of like realizing, like, oh my god, like, yep. I've been in this hole for like all this time.
1: Totally.
0: And I didn't realize it.
1: Yeah, and that's, I mean, the
0: it's
1: lyrics,
0: frustrating.
1: Yeah, it's super frustrating. And the lyrics there reflect that, too. It's breaking through the lies you spun up in fantasy. That's what I say in the first part. So, yeah, totally, you're 100% right. It
0: yeah.
1: is when you break through that, and you're like, oh, my God, That's, like, where am I?
0: Well, and I think that's why you're getting so much pull from this track.
1: Yeah.
0: It's just, like, it really is just a reflection of that emotion.
1: I appreciate that.
0: Yeah, it's awesome, honestly.
1: Thank you, man.
0: Were there any groups that you were, like, specifically listening to a lot while writing this?
1: This track?
0: Yeah, like, just in general, the whole album.
1: The whole album?
0: Yeah.
1: Oh, man.
0: Because I know the first track is more of, like, a slow, yes, kind of, like, almost, like, doomy,
1: yeah, oh yeah,
0: kind of thing.
1: I listened back then. I'm trying to think back. I wrote this over 2 years, which is kind of embarrassing because it's only 7 tracks. I wrote probably 25 tracks, and most of them aren't very good because I was evolving a lot.
0: Mm-hmm.
1: I didn't want to release a first thing that wasn't, that was completely unevolved, and, like, looking back at those old projects, they weren't very good. So I'm trying to think back to, like, the last year or so. A lot of Meshuggah. A lot.
0: I listened to it again. I listened to the whole album again on the way here, like, because I drove down from Woodbury.
1: Oh, nice.
0: And there was one part of one of the tracks that reminded me of, The Hurt That Finds You First.
1: Oh. See, that's... I mean, I love that.
0: But it's only the second half of The Hurt That Finds You First.
1: Like, oh!
0: That really... you know exactly,
1: yeah, I know
0: what
1: exactly
0: I'm talking about.
1: Yeah. I wrote that and then looked back. I'm like, oh.
0: What? Which track was that? That was...
1: No.
0: I Won't Let You Forget You?
1: No, it's 875.
0: 875.
1: Yeah.
0: No, there's really... That really slow, like...
1: Dun, dun, dun, dun, dun. Yeah, that one.
0: Yeah, literally. In that moment, I was like, oh my god, this is Hurt That Finds You First.
1: Yeah, I honestly didn't mean to copy that. It's not really a copy. The riff is different.
0: We'll call it a borrowed riff.
1: Yeah,
0: I mean, a little bit.
1: A little
0: bit. It's sick, though, still. I mean, like, and people, like, that's something I gravitated towards with it. There was, like, that moment is, like, oh my, like, kind of drawing back to, like, I could kind of draw back to your influences with that.
1: Yeah.
0: And I like hearing that, you know?
1: That's cool to hear. Because when I go back and realize, oh my god, I stole a riff. I mean, that one's different enough, I think.
0: No, it is. 100%. Yeah, yeah. It's not like, I'm not saying you're stealing riffs, you know?
1: But there was one track I wrote where I stole the breakdown of Nebulous.
0: Nebulous?
1: Yeah, I stole it, and I didn't realize it. I looked back, and it sucks. It's a terrible feeling. It makes you feel unoriginal. It's good to hear that.
0: But there's
1: people,
0: like, a
1: kind of like that.
0: It's kind of like a fine line to skate, though, because
1: totally.
0: You know, you want to be able to, like, draw from your influences without, like, copying them.
1: Yeah.
0: You know?
1: Totally.
0: I mean, that's something I know, like, I've struggled with a lot, like, writing my own stuff. It's just like, I write something and then I go back and I'm like, oh my god, this sounds like like every, like, 2000s metalcore song ever. like the natural minor.
1: Yes.
0: Like, yeah.
1: It's sick, though.
0: It is sick.
1: It's the riff for a reason. Like,
0: it is the riff. Totally. But I totally get, like, it sucks, but at the same time, you should take that and kind of be like, let me turn this around a little bit. And I think that's what you did with 875. Honestly, it's like you turned it into your own thing.
1: Yeah, I appreciate that.
0: Yeah.
1: What else was I listening to? Gojira has always been a massive influence on me. I don't know if I do anymore, but at one point I knew 95% of their songs on guitar.
0: I started off the same way.
1: Yeah.
0: Yeah.
1: They're not too hard, but they're, like, kind of hard.
0: They're like, it's the right-hand stuff.
1: Yes.
0: That's hard. Yes. Like, the actual notes that you're playing, it's not, it's power chords.
1: Yeah.
0: But, like, it's a lot of the right-hand stuff.
1: It's so fast, and you're there doing the tremolo stuff. Oh, like, oh, it's ridiculous.
0: Yeah.
1: Especially stuff off the link. Oh, my God.
0: Oh, my God. That album is, like,
1: so
0: amazing.
1: That's probably my favorite.
0: I'm a Terra Incognita enjoyer.
1: That's so valid.
0: It's just...
1: Yeah.
0: I think, like Lizard Skin is sick. Satan
1: song.
0: Is Your Lawyer. It's such a weird song. Like, I think it's the weirdest song in their whole discography, but that song is also sick.
1: Yeah, that or Over the Flows.
0: Yeah, yeah.
1: I love Over the Flows.
0: Yeah, I hear that as well in this. You know, I mean, I think a lot of bands nowadays are like really drawing heavy from Gojira because it's the like the pinch harmonics.
1: Yes,
0: everybody does the like the slow pull, like pinch harmonics,
1: or the pick scrapes.
0: Yes, they literally like pioneered two techniques with those first four records.
1: You know who did the pick scrape first? It's Morbid Angel.
0: It was
1: Morbid Angel. They did it on
0: wasn't it Domination?
1: It might have been. I
0: did it on
1: the
0: Domination.
1: One I'm thinking of is. It's on Formula's Fatal. What's the one song? Is it Nothing Is Not? I think it's Nothing
0: Is Not. I don't know. I only just honestly recently got into Morbid Angel.
1: So did I.
0: They're
1: so good.
0: They were always a an old school death metal band that I like. I just kind of skipped over.
1: Yeah.
0: Because I was like, yeah, death.
1: Right. You know? Death is amazing. I was listening to a lot of death, too. Sound of Perseverance. That record is incredible.
0: That's
1: probably my favorite Melodeath record, if you can call it that.
0: I think it's a Melodeath record.
1: Yeah, totally.
0: I think it definitely like pioneered a lot of what Melodeath is, you know, even though there were other records coming out around that time that did like kind of the same, not the same thing, but are also like considered, I mean, Slaughter of the Soul came out in 95, I think, right?
1: Yeah.
0: Which,
1: incredible record.
0: Horacle as well, In Flames.
1: Yep.
0: But yeah, I mean, I definitely hear the Gojira. In this. Were there any other groups, like kind of odd ones?
1: Those are the big ones. Opeth, you can't really hear in this, but I was listening to a ton of Opeth. Chatpile, a lot of Chatpile, who I love. They're among my favorites, I'd say, especially like new bands, newish bands. They're incredible. Trying to think. Good amount of Knock Loose. I mean, this is when I was, you know, back. Then not quite in the bag as much.
0: Yeah, yeah.
1: I've gotten more niche since then. Mm-hmm. And in my next project, you'll hear that for sure.
0: So what's something more niche then that you're kind of working on?
1: Nowadays, some like Oath I've been listening to a good amount. They're really cool.
0: Mm-hmm.
1: They're like kind of like an emo violence thing.
0: Okay.
1: Super cool. Listening to more stuff I wouldn't have listened to, like smaller... Broken Torso. I've been loving Broken Torso.
0: Yeah.
1: Yes. Oh.
0: So sick.
1: Incredible. Some of the best, like, melodic, brutal death metal ever. Ever. Whatever you want to call it. Incredible.
0: I like that, though, because it's, I think something I've noticed with a lot of, like, newer, like, more kind of core bands that take inspo from brutal death metal, everybody just rips... Liege of Inverosity.
1: I know. Ding, ding, ding, ding,
0: and
1: ding,
0: it's,
1: ding, ding, ding.
0: It's sick. Don't, it's like, it's a sick song. Like, I'm a Suffocation fan.
1: Yeah, Suffocation's awesome.
0: But I'm just sick of everybody ripping Liege of Inverosity when there's other, like, there's Suffocation breakdowns that I think are better.
1: Yeah. Well, Liege of Inverosity was sick 30 years ago.
0: It's all, like, no, it'll like, never not be sick.
1: Yeah,
0: but,
1: it's
0: I mean,
1: a good
0: like,
1: riff.
0: You gotta, like... Every song cannot be Liege of Inverosity.
1: I'm looking at you, Peeling Flesh.
0: Peeling Flesh, Final Resting Place. I mean, like...
1: Yeah.
0: I listen to those bands.
1: Right.
0: Like, Peeling Flesh, not so much anymore. Yeah, but, like, Final Resting Place is like, decent.
1: Yeah.
0: You know?
1: I think they're sick. I think Discontent is, like, way better. I love Discontent.
0: I haven't gotten into Discontent. I have a buddy who I've had on air before that has told me to listen to them.
1: They're very good.
0: Yeah,
1: totally got it.
0: You probably know his band. Have you heard of Intrusive?
1: I don't think so.
0: Subordinate.
1: Okay, I know Subordinate.
0: Yeah, he plays guitar in that band.
1: Okay, I know Subordinate.
0: He plays guitar in both of those bands.
1: That's sick. I'll check out Intrusive. I'll pull that up during the next.
0: Show. Yeah. Anyway, while I think up some more questions, why don't we play another track off of. This next song is called Misanthrope.

0: And we are back. So
1: that was Misanthrope and 875.
0: Yes.
1: I'll throw it out there.
0: That was Misanthrope and 875. Yeah. As we were I figured I'd play 875 cuz we were talking about the Meshuggah riff.
1: And the transition I think is really good.
0: It is sick.
1: It sounds like one song anyways.
0: So. I am susceptible to a good transition.
1: You're a Catch 33 fan.
0: Exactly. Catch 33, I mean, like, any kind of, like prog stuff like that does that. I mean, completely different band, but Dream Theater as well.
1: Yeah.
0: Like, Metropolis Part 2 does that, and it's just...
1: I've heard good things about that record. I'm not really a prog metal guy. Like, three of my favorite bands are... They kind of happen to be prog metal, I feel.
0: They're, like, adjacent.
1: They're so adjacent.
0: Yeah.
1: Like, I can't... Opeth is the closest.
0: I think Opeth is like prog metal.
1: They're definitely prog metal.
0: But they do so much that's different than other prog
1: metal bands. Yeah, they're so unique. Like, Opeth is Opeth. They're not like... You can't group them in with the others.
0: Anyways. Yeah. So what were your, like, inspirations, like, vocally? Like, are there any vocalists you kind of, like, look up to?
1: Vincent from the Acacia Strain.
0: I took a guess on that one, honestly.
1: That last record... that they put out, and honestly, Step Into the Light. Those were two of the best vocal performances I've ever heard on a heavy record, ever. Just incredible.
0: I totally agree.
1: Yeah.
0: It's
1: he's got so much range. It's ridiculous.
0: So, not only, like, range, but I think, like, he uses his range at the right moments.
1: Yes.
0: You know? Because I feel like a lot of, like, more, like, kind of, like, especially on, like, the deathcore side of things, like, vocalists like that, they tend to do, like, a high, low, high,
1: layered.
0: Low. Like, kind of, like, layered. They kind of alternate.
1: Yeah.
0: But, like, I think with the way those songs are kind of structured, like, he just can jump into these, like, almost painful-sounding highs at such the right moments. It's just, it's so, like... They're very, like, I think those are very emotional records. I mean, all of their records are. But those two specifically, like, kind of, like, they just, like, I've cried. To, like.
1: Yeah, first time I heard Blood Loss, like.
0: Oh, my God.
2: Oh, my God.
1: Yeah. Man. Oh, yeah. That one's rough. And really, Failure Will Follow, that whole record, too.
0: Yeah, like, for sure. The beginning of Basin of Vows is like disgusting.
1: That's crazy.
0: And Fresh Bones too. Mm-hmm. Fresh Bones.
1: Oh my god.
0: But so Vincent Bennett.
1: I'm trying to think. I mean, Mitch Lucker. I think a similar thing. Like he knew. Rest in peace.
0: Yes.
1: How to. Rest in peace. Use his voice at the perfect times. Like, he wasn't technically crazy proficient. Like, he just kind of did what he wanted to. Like, he didn't have, like, the technique. Like, he hurt himself. He blew his voice out.
0: Yeah.
1: But he knew what he was doing, clearly.
0: And because he, like, I don't think there's been, like, a single, like, there's not a single track off of those first three records where he isn't, like, just kind of in, like, sounding his best.
1: Yeah.
0: Honestly.
1: Exactly.
0: It's just so consistently like almost piercing, you know, with the highs.
1: Oh yeah. It's ridiculous.
0: Like he had the highest, like I feel like he had the highest screams at anybody.
1: He placed them so high up in his nose and his mic technique and the way he threw his whole body into everything. Like he would lean over the speaker and just like clamp the mic down in his hands and just like I don't even know. He would just convulse.
0: Yeah.
1: It was ridiculous.
0: It's just...
1: was not
0: helpful. He was a true, like, performer who knew, like, he knew how to kind of take advantage of his stage presence
1: 100%.
0: A lot. And I think that, like, he influenced a lot of what people do today.
1: Yes.
0: In, like, heavy music in general.
1: If you look at, like, Reverent... I mean, all these revival bands, they're all...
0: Trying to be Suicide Silence.
1: I mean... You can't really complain.
0: No, I don't. Listen, I'm not. As a deathcore fan, like, it's my favorite subgenre of metal. I'm not complaining at all. I mean, like, it's It's all sick.
1: Yeah, it is like all
0: Reverent,
1: sick.
0: Reverent.
1: Reverent's amazing.
0: Mauled.
1: Mauled is great.
0: Killing
1: of a Sacred Deer for me.
0: Yep.
1: Yeah. They're probably my favorite deathcore project, actually. Like pure deathcore. And they're kind of modern, too. Like, they're not fully revival, which I like.
0: Yeah, I like it. I like when there's, like, a little... Because, like, some of the modern stuff is good, too.
1: Some.
0: I mean, like, I know... Yeah, there's some of it that's kind of... I mean, what did you think of the new Lorna Shore?
1: I don't like Lorna Shore.
0: You don't like Lorna Shore?
1: No, not even one tiny bit. I can't do the symphonic thing. It's too much. Like, it's overproduced for me. I don't know.
0: Okay.
1: It bothers me.
0: Yeah. I'm not trying to be contrarian because I don't really care for them either.
1: Yeah.
0: But... I just pose that because, like, that's what most people consider, like, modern
1: nowadays.
0: Because a lot of, like, there's a lot of bands trying to do the symphonic thing now.
1: Right.
0: And it's, like, it works to a degree, but I feel like it's just too much.
1: It's way too much.
0: Sometimes. Yeah. Like, I like it when it's, like, a little, like, sure, keep the intro to 45 seconds, but when I'm waiting, like, a minute and a half for, like, blast beats.
1: Yep.
0: It's like, let's get this moving a little bit, you know?
1: Yeah. It's unfortunate, I think, because deathcore used to mean something.
0: Yeah,
1: I think.
0: Yeah, it definitely. I think it's becoming the new. I don't want to say mainstream.
1: Yes.
0: Because there's definitely other bands that like are mainstream that do things a lot differently than that. But it's people are kind of like they lost the sauce.
1: I agree.
0: That's what I'm trying to say. They lost the sauce.
1: I think a lot of that deathcore. Not to insult it, like. It's
0: people can make what they like,
1: right?
0: You know,
1: I saw Disembodied Tyrant. They were way better than I expected them to be. Actually, they were sick.
0: Really?
1: I
0: don't care for them.
1: I don't care for them at all. Like, I listened to their stuff. I'm like, oh my god. I went. They were awesome. They were sick. They put on a sick show. And I talked to the guitarist after, and I walked up to him like, honestly, like, I wasn't a fan, but your show was insane, and I gotta respect it, man. And he's like, yeah, this isn't for everybody. It's weird and not traditional. And, like, we had a lot in common. It's, as much as I respect all the people involved, I mean, like, what's his name from Lorna Shore? Seems like a great dude.
0: Will Ramos.
1: Yes, Will Ramos. Crazy vocalist.
0: Insane.
1: Yeah.
0: Honestly. I don't hate... Or not hate. I don't want to say hate. That's a bad word.
1: Yeah.
0: I don't dislike Lorna Shore for him specifically.
1: Right. Because
0: if it was him, like in any other project, I'd love it because he's totally great. Like, he's my favorite part of the band.
1: Yeah.
0: It's just everything else going on.
1: Yeah. I just, as far as I've seen, the people that like that kind of deathcore don't care for. What I would consider like DXC, like old,
0: like
1: deathcore,
0: old school deathcore,
1: like death and hardcore. If you want to say that, like hardcore with death metal influence, it's not the same at all.
0: It's not, because I feel like Lorna Shore leans a lot more into the mellow death side of things.
1: Right.
0: I mean, Will has said it himself in interviews. Like, In Flames was like a big influence for them,
1: who are hardly death metal,
0: hardly anymore.
1: Hardly.
0: No, I mean, they're just like a. Nowadays they're like groove metal with like trying to be Ronnie James Dio with death metal vocals.
1: Yeah. Yeah, In Flames.
0: They're great live though.
1: I've heard
0: they're
1: really good live.
0: I saw them open for Meshuggah actually.
1: Oh, yeah, I've heard of that. I heard that show. Was it good?
0: They were awesome, honestly, because they played like more off of their like older stuff. I mean, they played they played a couple tracks off of Come Clarity.
1: Really?
0: Yeah.
1: Wow.
0: Like, they played Take This Life and Leeches. I think they played The Hive. I don't remember the rest of the set list, but I just remember liking it.
1: Yeah.
0: You know, I'm a sucker for a good circle pit.
1: Yeah,
0: honestly.
1: I always try to run opposite in circle pits.
0: I'm not big enough for that.
1: Yeah. I'm not either, really. I just get thrown around, but it's fun.
0: It is fun. It is fun. So, Vincent Bennett, Mitch Lucker, you got one more?
1: You know what? I can't remember his name right now, but the vocalist of Morbid Angel when he was in the one in Domination.
0: Oh,
1: what's his name?
0: I'm gonna look it up.
1: Yeah, go for it. I remember when I heard Where the Slime Live for the first time, and Dawn of the Angry. Oh,
0: David Vincent.
1: Yes, those vocals, and then the last song on that record, which is like, you know, they're up to their electronic, whatever, sampled stuff, which I don't care for. But that last song has some of the most evil vocals I've ever heard.
0: Yeah.
1: Like,
0: that record is just evil.
1: Domination is incredible.
0: It's like,
1: it might be my favorite by them.
0: I feel like if I ever get it on vinyl, I'd have to put it in like a shadow box. Like, that's an evil, yeah, evil record.
1: That's a scary, scary.
0: But it's so good.
1: It's amazing. Covenant is incredible too. But yeah, the vocals that he was putting out in 95, just incredible.
0: I think, and that record shaped a lot of what like more groovy styles of like metal,
1: yeah,
0: like came into later, you know, because totally. It's like coming from like Altars of Madness, which was like,
1: yes,
0: pretty like straightforward death metal record.
1: Yeah,
0: I feel like it was it's a very different sound
1: as very
0: a lot of what was coming out at that time.
1: Yeah, I mean, the second track in Covenant, I don't think I'm allowed to say the name. Yeah, you know what I'm talking about. That track, it's so sludgy. Is it the second or the third track?
0: It's the third track.
1: Third track. You know what I'm talking
0: yeah,
1: about.
0: Yeah, we'll say
1: WOS.
0: Yeah, WOS, The Promised Land.
1: The Promised Land.
0: Yeah.
1: Yeah, that riff, though, it's insane.
0: It's insane.
1: Yeah, like, they were doing seven strings before everyone else, and they were doing the pick scrapes before everyone else. Like, they are their own thing, and those vocals are just insane. Like, I wasn't listening to a ton of Morbid Angel back then, but I think if you connect it to a single piece of, if you connect Mares to a single piece of death metal, that's it. It's Covenant and Domination.
0: Yeah.
1: Yeah. It's them.
0: It's very, like, I think that's, like, that's the groovy death metal that mm-hmm. a lot of, like music like this
1: yep.
0: kind of pulls from.
1: Yeah.
0: You know?
1: Yeah. Their that. Second album, too, is, like, sludge. It's crazy.
0: Yeah, it's yeah. just... It's absurd. It's I absurd. Think that, like... Like, they... I think they... Well, like, you were talking about... Like, they did the pick scrape thing first. Yes. They did the pitch harmonics, too.
1: Yeah. They were early on that, for sure.
0: I mean, Where the Slime Live, first 5 seconds of the song.
1: Yeah. Oh, oof.
0: I've tried to learn that song, and I still can't get it.
1: Really? Right?
0: I can't, like... Is it like a bend as well? Like, do they do like the Gore Guts thing where they like slam their hand into the guitar?
1: I'm not familiar with that.
0: There's a song called Obscura.
1: Okay, I know that. Oh, that. Yeah. Okay. Yeah, I know that riff. Yeah.
0: Yeah. The
1: weird.
0: They literally slam their hand into like. To
1: interesting.
0: It's not a pinch harmonic. It's just like they play on thinner gauge strings and it just like.
1: I
0: beat the hell out of their guitar.
1: I was actually... I had no idea that's how they did that.
0: Yeah, they...
1: I've always listened to it. I'm like, that's really weird. That's... Yeah, no, it's like... So I know on The Promised Land, we'll call it, they do that 12th fret tapping thing where they fret on their left hand and they tap the harmonic.
0: Yeah. 12
1: frets up.
0: Mm-hmm.
1: And they... For the... For like the, you know, spacey riff, they do that, and that's hard. it's
0: hard.
1: Really hard.
0: Yeah.
1: But they're doing all these crazy techniques. Actually, I think Megadeth were the first to do that one.
0: Yeah, Megadeth did the tappy
1: yes.
0: harmonics first.
1: They did that on their first record, right? I think it was first.
0: I don't
1: or
0: remember
1: second or third record.
0: I should know this because they were my favorite thrash band
1: yes.
0: for a while, but sweet. I don't. Yeah, I don't remember, honestly.
1: Yeah.
0: I
1: you know what? Thrash is a part we haven't talked about yet, but Injustice for All, huge influence on me. The first probably real heavy record I ever heard. It's incredible.
0: Yeah.
1: Justice is insane.
0: I was a basic boy, so I my first was Master of Puppets.
1: So valid, though.
0: No, 100%. Yeah. Like, it was because of my dad.
1: I mean, yeah, like, my dad, too.
0: He, like, gassed up that album. And
1: yeah.
0: I didn't get it. I didn't get it until years later, honestly. The only song I liked on it was the title track.
1: Yeah. Everyone likes that song. It's amazing.
0: It's a great song, honestly. Yeah. Like, you can't hate on it, you know?
1: That's funny.
0: But yeah, I got into Metallica and then grew into Megadeth.
1: Mm-hmm.
0: And then when I stopped listening to thrash and got into like Gojira and then slowly went down the rabbit hole of like heavier and heavier stuff. It's really Slayer now.
1: Yeah. The most. Yo, meet. Are we the same person?
0: They were the same person.
1: Because I've been in the Slayer bag recently. What's your favorite Slayer record?
0: It's first record.
1: Okay.
0: Yeah. I'm weird, I know.
1: That's funny. I don't really care for that one.
0: It's coming.
1: It's like Kill 'Em All. It sounds like Kill 'Em All.
0: A little bit. But, like...
1: It's like more evil Kill 'Em All. It's good. It's good.
0: I like a lot of, like, the bluesy riffs on that record.
1: Yeah.
0: Like, coming from... Because it's like I learned a lot of, like, blues guitar stuff in school.
1: Oh, I see.
0: And that was... my guitar teacher asked me to show him, like, two songs that, like, kind of influenced me when we had our first lesson. So I showed him... A Mastodon song.
1: Nice.
0: Mastodon's More Than I Could Chew.
1: Good.
0: And then I showed him Black Magic.
1: Nice.
0: And,
1: great song.
0: He had me learn, like, he was like, I'll pick a song I like off of this and you'll learn it. And I learned The Antichrist.
1: Nice.
0: But yeah, that's just always been like my go-to. Yeah.
1: That
0: honestly.
1: Sounds like a really cool experience.
0: It's cool. It's like, it was definitely... Like, a lot of the blues stuff is still very formative to how I, like, really play guitar.
1: Interesting. You know? I totally avoid it. Completely.
0: Sometimes it's fun to just do the pentatonic stuff, man. And that's what I like about it.
1: Yeah.
0: I mean, I mentioned Carcass earlier, Swan Song. I love Swan Song because it's all just, like, ripped Iron Maiden riffs, but it's the blues, man.
1: That's awesome.
0: Yeah,
1: Carcass is sick. I love Carcass. They're probably top three Melodeath for me.
0: Yeah, they've been my number one recently for both like Grind and Melodeath.
1: Yeah, their honestly. Grindy stuff is awesome too.
0: I love their first record.
1: They're so good.
0: I love it. Like Regurgitate, Size Saucified. They play two songs off that record when I saw them last because I drove down to Huntington to see them.
1: Oh my god, where's that?
0: Long Island.
1: That's right.
0: That was a drive.
1: Yeah, I believe it.
0: But it was worth it.
1: Long Island is
0: so worth it.
1: Brutal to get to.
0: Yeah.
1: I love... You made me think of another band I love. What's the name? They're Tech Thrash. From, like, the 90s. Semtex Revolution. Corner.
0: Yes, Corner. Oh. Yeah.
1: Oh. They're incredible. They're one of the best.
0: Yeah.
1: And that new record, or their newest record.
0: I had it in rotation when I started doing the show. I don't remember.
1: It's so
0: If I good. Look at the name, I'll remember it.
1: I forget the name, too.
0: Dissonance Theory.
1: Yes, Dissonance Theory.
0: Yeah.
1: It's so good.
0: Yeah, this was cool. Sacrificial Lamb.
1: That was my favorite, too. It sounded like a Deftones song.
0: Yeah, but it's like, this record was sick. Damn, now I'm going to listen to this on my way home.
1: Give it another spin.
0: I like totally forgot about it.
1: Yeah, one's incredible.
0: I get so much music, and it's like a lot of this stuff just kind of like, once it's out of rotation, it's like leaves my head.
1: Yeah, those are all big influences, though. Like, really, yeah.
0: I mean.
1: Tapped into a lot of that.
0: It's I hear it, honestly. Yeah. It's awesome, man. Why don't we get into one more track? We'll do a little more talking before top 10 at 10 starts.
1: Sweet.
0: Why don't you pick one that I haven't played yet?
1: Do a Life Without Fire.
0: Life Without Fire. Yeah. All right. Let's get right into that. This is a Life Without Fire by Enelpis.

0: And we are back. What you just heard was the first and last track off of Mare's A Life Without Fire and Vestiges.
1: Yes. Two of my favorite tracks, actually. Vestiges

0: super raw and emotional for me.
1: Yeah, it's, I mean, like, what is that song about,
0: really? My dad.
1: Your dad?
0: Yes. My dad passed in 2022. That's a rough one for me. That's like my blood loss, if you want to talk in Acacia Strain.
1: Yeah, yeah.
0: That one's rough. I needed that song, for sure. Sometimes you got to really just write it down and get it out. But that song really helped me work through it. That one has stayed unchanged for a year. It's just been that. Like, that's the only one that has stayed identical. Everything else has gone through 10 iterations.
1: Mm.
0: I'm really connected to that track. Like,
1: it seems very, like, especially as the last track, it does seem very, like, personal.
0: Yeah. That one's the one I'm most connected with, for sure. Like, it's just, it's, I think that's the closest and most successful I got on this track, on this record, to raw emotion, just getting it out, which, you know, need it.
1: Yeah, I definitely hear it a lot, and I hear the raw emotion a lot in this record in general. I mean, specifically, I think on Vestiges and Self-Inflicted Euphoria.
0: Yeah.
1: I think that's where you're hitting the nail on the head.
0: Appreciate it.
1: Is like again, not just like having, like, not even just breakdowns, but like all of it, like not just music for music purpose. It's like, it's really a reflection of like what you got going on inside, you know?
0: Yeah, it was, I will say, this is going to be my most fragmented, I think, for a while. This one, I'm kind of drawing from a lot of different places. I feel like I was kind of finding my thing with this record. I want to get into writing concepts and making whole projects about one thing. Smaller projects. Like, right now, I'm working on an EP. It's untitled right now, but I have basically all the lyrics written. I have 4 tracks. Two of them are written. This one just came out of me. Like, it just happened.
1: Mm.
0: And I'm leaning more into math a lot.
1: Okay.
0: I'll show you after.
1: All right.
0: We're not going to play it on air.
1: You're piquing my interest already.
0: A lot. You'll hear it. A lot more into math. But then there's going to be kind of a little switch up, and it's going to go sludge. And sludge influenced. But I'm not going to forget my roots. There's going to be some math. There's going to be some death metal.
1: Yeah.
0: It's going to be, as much as I love Meshuggah, I got to dial back the influence a bit. I can't be one of those Meshuggah ripoffs.
1: It's, you know, cool, though.
0: It is cool. It's cool. And I'm going to, like, I got to stay in
1: I get it, though.
0: Know
1: honestly.
0: When to tap into it.
1: Yeah. You got to save it for those special moments.
0: Right.
1: You know?
0: Because that's when it stays super cool. Only Meshuggah can be Meshuggah all the time. And they're really good at it.
1: Yeah, but no, they're really, they'll keep doing their thing forever and ever, honestly. I don't think that band is ever gonna die.
0: No.
1: Honestly. I don't think they'll let it.
0: No, I don't think so. I mean, I don't know. They haven't had a member change since after Destroy, Erase, Improve. It's just been them.
1: Yeah.
0: So we'll see.
1: And they don't even feel like they've had a member change, though. I feel like what's the name of their new bassist? Well, he's not really new. He's been in the band for 15
0: since
1: years.
0: Nothing.
1: Yeah.
0: Yeah, I forget his name. Why am I blanking?
1: Well, he just feels like, especially on stage, like, he just feels like he's been in that band all his life. You know, he just fits in so well with all of them.
0: Yeah, their last bassist was great. And that work on Destroy, Erase, Improve is incredible.
1: Yeah.
0: Soul Burn. Oh, my God.
1: But,
0: such a unique tone.
1: I've always been a fan of Suffer and Truth.
0: That's my favorite.
1: So Suffer and Truth is nasty.
0: Oh.
1: And Future Breed Machine as well.
0: Yeah. That one's gotta.
1: That was my introduction to them. It wasn't Bleed.
0: Mm.
1: That was like,
0: yeah.
1: Because I went into, when I first saw them live, I went in blind.
0: That's crazy.
1: Yeah, I went in blind. That was the only song I listened to from Meshuggah.
0: No way.
1: And it was like genuinely like a life-changing experience.
0: Yeah.
1: And it was funny too, because my boss was there from work. Like, two of my bosses
0: That's
1: were there
0: so crazy.
1: Watching me like get bloodied in the
0: Yeah. Was it crazy?
1: It was insane.
0: Nice.
1: It was both times I've seen them, that the pit was just unreal.
0: Good, because I'm the biggest thing I've been worried about, because I want to see them more than anything in the world.
1: It's not like a hardcore pit, though.
0: That's fine. Like, that's okay.
1: We'll call it bumper cars.
0: That's fine.
1: It's like bumper cars, and then when it needs to be, it's a circle pit, which is fine. Okay.
0: That's fine.
1: Yeah.
0: I'm okay with it not being a hardcore pit, as long as it's a good pit. Like, I've seen...
1: it's a good pit.
0: Like, the best pit I've ever been in was Primus. Like, if...
1: Really?
0: Yeah. It was like a dance pit, kind of, but it was also a push pit and also a little hardcore. Like, you could tell you had someone from every scene. And
1: yeah.
0: It was great.
1: Yeah.
0: But, like, I'm glad it's not just, like... like a Metallica pit where just like it's dudes standing there,
1: old men,
0: yeah,
1: like
0: nobody's moving,
1: brushing up against each other,
0: yeah, if that.
1: Real quick,
0: yeah,
1: you are listening to WXCI Danbury on FM at 91.7 and streaming online at WXCI.org from Western Connecticut State University. Just gotta throw that in since I didn't tell it to you. What was my next thought? Yeah, I think the worst pit I've ever been in, and you're gonna be surprised at this, Black Dahlia Murder.
0: I believe it.
1: A Black Dahlia Murder pit was just nothing.
0: Nothing. That sucks.
1: And I saw, it was funny because I saw Acacia Strain open for them. This was last April. I think we were at the same show.
0: Probably at the same show in Hartford.
1: Yeah, Webster.
0: Mm-hmm.
1: Yeah.
0: Yeah.
1: I was there.
0: That's when I got the mic.
1: That's when you... That's when that I was got the you! I remember!
0: Really?
1: It was during Beast, right?
0: Mm-hmm.
1: Yeah.
0: That's so crazy. That's so weird.
1: Yeah.
0: That's the one.
1: That's crazy.
0: Yeah.
1: Wow. Small world.
0: Small world. What a show.
1: Yeah, that was... I don't know if you stayed for Black Dahlia.
0: I was so exhausted from Acacia Strain. I saw Converge the night before.
1: Oh my god.
0: Yeah. So I was like...
1: How was that?
0: Insane. I don't know. They stole the show from Poison the Well. I mean, Poison the Well is amazing, but Converge.
1: Yeah.
0: Oh.
1: Yeah, I'm so angry that I didn't catch them when they were touring with Poison the Well.
0: Come to Saddest Day Fest.
1: When is that?
0: December.
1: December.
0: They're playing Jane Doe in full. Day two.
1: Day two.
0: They're playing with Baroness and Chatpile and Agriculture.
1: Well, I'll go for Baroness too. Baroness is sick.
0: Agriculture is going to be crazy. Chatpile, I'm going to see them for the second time.
1: Chatpile, too. Yeah. I'll definitely go then. Where is it? Is it in the city?
0: Boston.
1: Boston?
0: Yeah.
1: I can make the hike. Yeah. I'll figure it out.
0: It's worth it.
1: I'll be off school by then, so
0: nice.
1: It should be fine.
0: Yeah.
1: Well, we have been yapping it up for a minute. I mean... Thank you for coming in tonight.
0: Thanks for having me, dude. This.
1: I mean, I'll call it an interview, but like...
0: Conversation.
1: We're keeping it casual.
0: Conversation with Via Nelpus.
1: Yes.
0: That's me. I'm going to promote a little bit here, if you don't mind. Give myself a little.
1: You're good.
0: That's what I'm here for. Go listen to Maris. I would really appreciate it. Thanks for listening. You can find it on Bandcamp. It's in my... If you go on my Instagram, at anelpus.ct, you can go to the link tree. Bandcamp's in there. You can listen for free. If you want to buy it, go for it. And I'll have CDs up soon. I love you guys. Thank you.
1: Woo!
0: And thanks for having me, Christian. I really appreciate
1: it. Yeah, no problem, man. It's fun. It was fun doing my first little interview thing.
0: Do more. You're good. You're great at this.
1: Yeah, I try to. Thanks. I appreciate it. It's nice doing it with somebody who's kind of, we're kind of relative ages.
0: Totally.
1: Because it's intimidating. Because I'll get emails sometimes oh, you want to do an interview with Max Cavalera, and I'm like, no.
0: Oh, come on. You'll have Max Cavalera in here?
1: That's intimidating.
0: That'd be crazy, though.
1: It would be like a phoner, so I'd have to record it. And that's also, I like doing it in person.
0: Yeah.
1: You know?
0: That would be rough.
1: But it's still, I got that email once, and I was like,
0: Turn it down?
1: I didn't turn it down. I just kind of didn't reply.
0: Oh, my God.
1: I was like, that's super intimidating.
0: That's rough. That'd be cool, though.
1: It would be cool. I hope to have people in person doing it, or if I go to festivals and stuff. If I go to I want to try making it to Sonic Temple next year. So I could get 8 million interviews during that.
0: You might be able to get some for Saddest Day.
1: That's true. That's true. Yeah, you can
0: probably see the shows too. Maybe.
1: I could probably get passes for it. I'll look into it.
0: Look into it.
1: I'll look into it. Yeah. Anyway, we've been holding it off. Let's get into top 10 at 10.
0: Sweet.
1: Starting it off this week, we are going to get into some No Cure. They just released their new record. It is going to get dark.
0: Yeah.
1: I'm going to play the first track off this record. This song is called When the Spasms Cease.

All right, and we are back. What you just listened to was Playing God by Motionless in White. That is off their new record, Decades. That was at our number 8 spot for the week. Before that, we had En Scotti by Arcanum. That is off of their new EP, Motestandaren. That is for number 9 for the week. The number 10 spot for the week was When the Spasms Cease by No Cure. Off of their new record, It Is Going to Get Dark. Next song is by Psychroptic. The song is called Gathering a Venomous Herd.

And we are back. What you just listened to was Resonance Cascade by Astriferous. That was our number 5 spot for this week. That is off their new record, Atavistic Unraveling. Before that, we had Sanctified in Scars by Devil Driver. That was number 6 for this week. That's off their new record, Strike and Kill. And in our number 7 spot, we had Gathering a Venomous Herd by Psychroptic. That is off of The Pulse of Annihilation. Next up, we've got Satanic Chaos Legions by Nunslaughter.

And we are back. What you just listened to was another track off of Mares by Enelpis. That was Without Conviction. Very Gojira, as we were talking about. Before that, we had our number one for the week, Doom and Bloom by Converge. That is off of their new record, Hum of Hurt, second record of the year from them. Before that, we had August Burns Red with Legions, featuring Mike Hranica from Devil Wears Prada. That is off of their new record, Season of Surrender. Before that, we had Warning with Night Comes Down. That is off of their new record, Rituals of Shame. And number four spot was Nunslaughter with Satanic Chaos Legions. That is the title track off of their new record. And now we're just going to get into some deathcore stuff. 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And why don't we get right into it? This is a request from my good friend here, Michael, from Enelpis. This is Holy Moonlight by Acacia Strain.

And we are back. What you just listened to was I Declare War with Quiet. Before that, we had Psycho Frame with Straight Jacket Afterbirth. Before that, we had Whitechapel with Hate Cult Ritual. Before that, we had Rose Funeral with Sodomizer. Before that, Despised Icon with Snake in the Grass. Before that, All Shall Perish with The True Beast. Before that, Suffocate with Not the Fallen. Then starting off that section, we had Holy Moonlight by The Acacia Strain. We're going to keep it going with some of the deathcore stuff and then get into some death metal, some tech death to end it off for tonight, and then we'll end it off with a classic track like usual. So yeah. Anyway, this next song is by Molotov Solution. It is called Corpus Imperium.

Alright, and we are back. What you just listened to was Carrion Ladder by Archspire. That was off their newest record, Too Fast to Die. Before that, we had Rings of Saturn with Infused, and before that, we had Molotov Solution with Corpus Imperium. 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The only tunes we play are good ones. An hour uninterrupted for all manner of late night... I can't read this word. Lonely rooftop dwellers and ghosts cozy in bed. 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This next song is by The Faceless. It is called An Autopsy.

And we are back. What you just listened to was Eternity Too Short by Decapitated. Before that, we had Revisionist Past by Dying Fetus. Before that, Nile with Utterances of the Crawling Dead. And starting that section off, we had The Faceless with An Autopsy. And we are coming to the end here for tonight. I hope you all enjoyed the interview. Shout out to Michael earlier. Shout out to go listen to Analpis again, Mares. Very, very, very, very, very cool album. And yeah, you were listening to WXCI Danbury on FM, WXCI Danbury on FM at 91.7 and streaming online at WXCI.org from Western Connecticut State University. And yeah, this has been DJ Christmas with Heart Attack for this week. And we're going to end it off with some Dio tonight. So this is the last song of the night. It's called Stand Up and Shout. Have a good night.

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0: You've got to stop it! It's driving me crazy! 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

0: 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If a song becomes an experiment, what does it become? An experiment in how loud you can do it, or how short it can be, or what extreme feelings you can express, or how do you approach it?
1: To make it sound cool.

0: That was cool.
1: Yeah, yeah.
0: That song makes me, like, want to knock something over.
1: Yeah, yeah, me too. But, like, there's nothing to knock over.
0: Yeah, there is.
1: Ow! Cut it out, butthole!
0: Cut it out, butt wipe.
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1: Is it going?

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0: Say, is this my dinner?
1: Why, certainly. Fricasseed bone. It's delicious. Mm.
0: Since when do I look like a dog?
1: I don't know. I ain't seen you lately.
0: You ain't, huh?
2: Oh, Mo! Mo! I can't see! I can't see!
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0: back here live at the Waterfront Village with my friend, the zombie, Jonathan. You're looking good. 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

0: 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Only FM, baby. 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If you want to call in, that number is 203-837-9924. 203-837. Take it away, Penny. And nobody's here, so WXCI, I think we're going to see Devin, I think we're going to see DJ Genius, and I think we're going to see DJ TBD today. We have a little group chat now, and it is very cute. But if you want to call in, maybe give me a weekly whale chat. I have been without one for quite a long time, and I'm not demanding one, but I would really like one. It doesn't have to be your most so-so scream, doesn't have to be your worst scream, but it does have to be your very best scream. I want you to shiver my timbers, I want my flabbers to be gasted, I want to be genuinely afraid of you by the time you're done. If you can cut off the audio on the phone because you're so loud, you know, please try. I would absolutely love it. Would love a bird fact. Would love a bird noise. Would love any fact in general. I love facts. If you have a history fact, I'll probably give you a little fat smacker on the forehead if you're up for it. Or if you just want to chit-chat in general, that'd be great. I'd love to hear from you. I consistently have really, really great callers, especially my frequent callers, because I do have a pretty, I would say, strong, like, frequent caller base where we hear from each other like every week, and I love that. I'm really, really happy about the little rat community I've assembled for myself. But also, if you want to find us on Instagram, we are WXCI_91.7, and on Facebook, we are WXCI91.7 Westcom Radio. I am your rat pope, your new god, Big Stinky Rat. Hello, my little, like, ratlings. Hello, the people in my pews. My rat cardinals will be here very soon, and I'm very excited. Update on my book. Finished a chapter. How many pages am I into this one? 10 pages into this one. Gonna keep writing it until my friends get here, and then I'm gonna probably play some Minecraft, because I've gotten back into that. This kind of relates to the theme, just, like, thematically, emotionally, but I've been playing a lot of Minecraft while watching the newer seasons of Rick and Morty. I'm catching up after not watching it for, like, 3-4 years, because it was on Hulu, and then it went on to HBO Max, so I'm able to watch it now. Not an endorsement, just an opinion, that I've been playing Minecraft while watching Rick and Morty, and that says exactly what you think it does about me. I'm gonna be so completely honest. However, gonna be also so completely honest, bearing my soul here. Cringe is dead because I killed it, because I'm just so cringe all the time. It's inescapable. The newer seasons of Rick and Morty have been awesome. Hate to say it, but, you know, kicking Roiland to the curb, gotta say, great. Oh my god, a little Pookie Bear on time. Hello, my love. No, but they didn't hear that scream, so do it again. Which mic do you want?
1: Yes.
0: Girl,
1: you're... Give me all of the microphones.
0: Okay, I can. I have the third mic on right now. Was that a reference to Kendrick Lamar?
1: You're gonna laugh when I tell you I have to go back out to my car.
0: Are you serious? Did you lock your keys in your car?
1: Did not lock my keys in my car.
0: You would.
1: I did leave something in my car. That is very paramount.
0: You lost your AirPods?
1: No, the case is in my car.
0: Oh my god, Devin. You can't put them in your pocket?
1: No. I will lose them.
0: That makes sense for you. I don't even know why I even asked.
1: So the first time we go to music, I will go back out to my car.
0: Okay, that's fine. I thought you were just going to, like, head out right now, like, bye chat. Bye,
1: no,
0: everybody.
1: No, no, no.
0: Bye.

0: No, listeners. And plus, I'd be back in 5 minutes at that.
1: You would.
0: I'd be so back.
1: You would be so back. Oh, that little.
0: I'm so here right now.
1: You're so here right now, and so quick to the beginning of my show. Thank you for being here.
0: Yeah, I had a morning, and it okay. Honestly, it led to me kind of being able to be here at a reasonable time. Everything works for mysterious reasons.
1: Even when you're like not here, I just yearn for you. And when you're here, even super late, I go, I am just so happy I got to see Devin. But since Devin is already here, I might write for the 5 minutes he's gone, and then I'm gonna be playing Minecraft.
0: Oh boy.
1: While I chat with my friends.
0: Oh
1: but
0: boy.
1: Yeah, I was just telling the listeners as you walked in that I've been playing Minecraft while I'm watching Rick and Morty, like the newer seasons. And not an endorsement. I'm not going to say to go watch it because that's against FCC guidelines. But I have been really liking the newer seasons so far. We are returning to form, gamers. Yeah, great animation, great writing, really happy, really excited to see where it goes. But another way I'm returning to form... is
0: I'm scared.
1: The theme of today. No, you can read it. You can read it. You can read it on mics. Do you want to say it? Come here.
2: Ezra, please touch grass.
1: No, they can't hear you. Come on.
2: They could hear
1: you. They can't hear you. 203-837-9924. Could you hear me? Yes or no? Probably not. But yes, the theme is Ezra, please touch grass in all caps. Big Sinky Rat returns to form. So I've been trying to do playlists you guys like for a while now. Like, just... not weeaboo nonsense music, but we're returning to Big Stinky Rat as a whole. We're listening to internet gay weeaboo nonsense, and if you don't like it, find another radio show, because that's what we're doing today, baby. I am so excited. I am going to be so honest. My music is trash. Like, my music taste is trash. That's why our tagline is where we only play stinkers. My music taste is terrible. And I'm really proud of that, because I think women should be allowed to suck. They're allowed to be the worst, they're allowed to be failures, and I'm really living up to that so hard. So I am loving the music today. If you hate the music, that's what I'm trying to do. Only on WXCI. I'm going to play my most listened to song last year. I was in the top 0.01% of listeners, played it 177 times, and rightly so, because this song rocks. In My Head by Notori. Followed up by Uso by Sid. This was in Full Metal Alchemist, I think Brotherhood. It was one of the endings. I think it was ending 3. He also did Rain, which was the last ending of Full Metal Alchemist Brotherhood. Really, really good song. Really, really good artist. Full Metal Alchemist Brotherhood is my second favorite anime. The Summer Hikaru Died overtook it this year because it was so good. Oh my god. Oh my god, bro. That's a reference to DJ Cigarettes, who is one of my coworkers, and I love him to death. He's the funniest guy I've ever met in my entire life. But yeah, loving anime, loving all that. Another anime classic, Riri by Asian Kung Fu Generation. This was from Erased. I haven't seen Erased yet. It is on my Crunchyroll watch list.
2: Watch and wish.
1: And I wish to watch it, except I don't do any of that because I'm too busy doing anything else. I really need to justify my Crunchyroll subscription, but we'll see how that goes. And then we'll be for the next chunk of music. Devin's gonna be gone for a couple minutes. Do not call in.
0: We'll probably be back before we come back, right?
1: I hope.
0: My little legs don't take
1: that long.
0: I'm not
1: gonna tell you what to do, but I hope you'll be back so I could look at this, the charisma of my show. The charisma who meets my chaos. My little darling eye candy. Aw, it's the cutest little smile in the world. So yeah, we're going to listen to music. Do not call in for the next 4 minutes. I want to listen to this whole song, In My Head by Notori, on the stereos, because we have great stereos. If you call in, I am not going to pick up the phone. I'm not going to do it. You can wait.
0: Oh.
1: You can wait. You can obey. Brace for impact. Mommy's back. Kind of like Rhea Ripley, remember? Devin? Gosh darn this guy.
0: Bye.
1: Only on WXCI. Bye, chat.

0: Oh my gosh. Who's back?
1: Guess who's back?
0: Back again?
1: Devin's back.
0: Tell a friend.
1: Or don't.
0: Or don't. Don't.
1: You don't have to.
0: Why do you need to know where this guy is?
1: Yeah,
0: leave him alone.
1: Honestly,
0: I understand
1: it's kind of weird.
0: He has his, like, really rabid stalker fans. However,
1: oh, you
0: like,
1: know me. Me and my stalker fans.
0: Yeah. Yeah, what about your stalker fans? I know you have them.
1: So many of them.
0: Only on WXCI does Devin have stalker fans.
1: My toxic trait is that if someone stalked me, I'd take it as a compliment.
0: You know what? I need the type of woman who just stalks me. You know
1: Nikki
0: what? I need
1: from
0: Nikki
1: Obsession.
0: From Obsession. Little bro, if you don't want to play, pass the controller. I saw that recently,
1: yeah.
0: And I'm like, I need a woman to treat me like that.
1: Yeah, I joke about that.
0: Oh, I mean it.
1: No comment, Your Honor. I'm gonna stop before I get myself in trouble.
0: Comment, Your Honor, that should have been me. Should have been me. I saw it with DJ Gim Reaper recently.
1: DJ that who?
0: My like a actual human friend of mine from work.
1: Oh, you giving your real life friends DJ names will never cease to amaze
0: me. I've already dropped a DJ name for like one of my favorite coworkers who's coming back from a 3-week vacation soon, and we have been quoting his little like catchphrases the entire time. Just constantly.
1: That's hilarious.
0: He's so fun to work with, and he's somebody who I could leave at the office and not worry about at all. And I love that about him. But he's just so freaking funny. I'm so glad he's back. But yeah, he was DJ Cigarettes, DJ Gim Reaper. We saw Obsession. We went to dinner. You know, not an endorsement, but I really liked it. I hope we get more incel horror.
1: Horror?
0: Oh my god, Bear is such an incel.
1: Oh yeah, I just didn't know that's
0: I
1: what we were calling it.
0: I need more horror where it's just men who think they're entitled to women, because that's such a reality that I face constantly. And Obsession really hit home, especially in today's like social media climate.
1: I love when a movie is able to kind of flip the script,
0: yeah.
1: If that makes sense. Because like obviously the scary factor and the scary person is Nikki.
0: Mm-hmm.
1: But Nikki is the biggest victim in the entire film.
0: Yeah, by far.
1: So I love that dynamic,
0: mm-hmm.
1: because there's nothing more fun about a horror movie in which you get to root for when something bad happens to someone.
0: Oh,
1: now,
0: yeah.
1: Now, I have to say, I have not watched it yet. I know it's out on
0: no?
1: Peacock now. I need to. I keep telling myself I'm going to, but life keeps getting in the way.
0: Yeah.
1: You're
0: a busy man.
1: You know me. Me and my stalker fans.
0: Yeah, you and your stalker fans, you have to keep, like, upgrading your bunker and
1: yeah,
0: whatnot.
1: Yeah, yeah, of course.
0: And listening to AM instead of FM, because your stalker fans are, like, I get it. However, maybe you should cut it out a little bit.
1: I mean, let me live a little bit, you know?
0: Yeah, you know what? Let him have Nikki. Let him have Nikki.
1: I am, unfortunately, just a man.
0: You're just a man, and all men
1: and
0: are fallible to a woman like that.
1: Indy Navaretti came up to me and hit the no, no, no, no. I'm sorry.
0: Yeah, I would have been there.
1: I'm just a man.
0: You're just a man. You're allowed to have what you want, and I want that too. Like, Obsession. Sorry, Mr. Director, but I was a little too happy with it. But I really liked it. I really liked it, personally. Not an endorsement, just a personal opinion. But yeah, shout out to a good
1: yeah.
0: movie. Shout out to finally getting something refreshing. I think it's made like $500 million or something like that. Have you heard that, Devin?
1: It has made absurd amounts of money, especially when you were considering how
0: the budget was like
1: budget
0: less than
1: was
0: a
1: not,
0: million
1: yeah,
0: dollars.
1: Yeah.
0: I think it was only $700,000, and for indie horror like Backrooms and Obsession to be so successful.
1: Oh, yeah.
0: That makes me really excited for
1: yeah.
0: the next generation of, like, movies, but especially horror movies.
1: I love good horror movies. I've
0: yeah.
1: said this before. I'll say it again. I was talking with someone recently, and they found that I didn't like roller coaster rides.
0: No, I'm so scared of them.
1: Yeah, and they were like, but you love horror. And I was like, no correlation. They were like, but what about the thrill and the adrenaline? And I'm like, that's not how that works.
0: If I'm stressed out, I can turn the movie off. I can literally not get off that ride.
1: Yeah, no, I'm stuck there.
0: I'm stuck there, and you know what? Not to get political, but I'm not friendly with it.
1: Not to get political.
0: No, I just don't like it. I used to love roller coasters, and now I'm like, I'm divorced to the idea. But that's just me. Hate to say it. Big Stinky Rat, it's a wussy.
1: Big Stinky Rat is a wussy.
0: She's a wussy. Hate to say it.
1: Yeah, no, I'm a baby.
0: Yeah.
1: I'm a literal baby.
0: Where?
1: I whine and cry and...
0: Dear GG Sparpoint, my life is so hard.
1: Unkind.
0: No, but I love your mom.
1: Yeah, everyone does. She's the best.
0: I've never met her in person, which is an actual travesty. But every time I hear from her on the phone, my day is instantly so much better in a way I can barely quantify. It makes me so unreasonably happy. I'm like, Miss DJ Spawnpoint, what's killing?
1: But the important thing to take from all of this, if Indie Never Eddie is listening...
0: Please.
1: Please.
0: Just one chance. I'll treat you
1: well. I'm funny sometimes.
0: No, you're funny all the time. I think you're so funny. What are you on?
1: I also think I'm funny, honestly.
0: I
1: give myself
0: are.
1: A lot of flack for a lot of things. I do think I'm humorous.
0: No, you are so funny. You're like one of the funniest people I know. Every time you say anything, I'm like, this guy.
1: This guy!
0: This guy! Get a load of this guy.
1: Get a load of this
0: he's
1: one.
0: He's so quirked up. What a white boy. Yeah, like a quirked up white boy coated with the sauce. You know.
1: Ugh.
0: Please at least say you do know so I
1: yes,
0: don't feel
1: of course
0: like such,
1: I know.
0: Like, okay, good. Because I felt like a crazy person. Okay, tough.
1: Tough.
0: Sorry, babe. Tough.
1: Good luck, babe.
0: But good luck, babe. I've played that on my show before, and low-key, amazing. Lukewarm take, cold take that people like
1: I find
0: that
1: it
0: song.
1: Funny. So I obviously don't have a show.
0: You should.
1: But there are so many times where I listen to music, and I'm like, I can't wait to play this on one random show that I get every other month.
0: Yeah.
1: Because, man, there are some songs that I just wish were played more in, like, the common world.
0: Yes.
1: Unfortunately, I do not have the ability to go get a show right now because, like I said,
0: you're a busy man.
1: Yeah, so...
0: Devin is so busy all the time, and I really commend him for, like, dealing with this horrible life we lead.
1: No, it's not horrible.
0: Just human
1: existence.
0: I'd
1: rather be busy than just have nothing going on because I lose my mind when I have nothing going on.
0: Yeah, it's your, like, ADHD, buddy. Sorry.
1: I am unwell when I'm, like,
0: start getting, like, twitchy.
1: Busy. Oh, yeah, like bad.
0: Devin's like, I'm an alpha male, I'm a high-value male, and I need to do something right now or my head will explode.
1: My anxiety kicks into overdrive when I have, like, nothing going on. So, like, for instance, this morning I was at football. We had football this morning. And I was having a blast and all that, and then obviously I'm excited because I get to come straight here. But usually on Monday nights I have more football.
0: That's a lot.
1: But tonight we are not in, we do not have that. So I am, like, from 1 p.m. onwards today, I have nothing on the calendar. And on one hand, I'm excited because I did fill in my quota of doing stuff today.
0: Yeah, you absolutely did. You're a busy man.
1: But I'm going to get home and I'm going to be like, huh.
0: You could, like... Watch anime. No, you would never.
1: Yeah,
0: do
1: it's
0: that.
1: Not my cup of tea.
0: No.
1: This you know guy... what I need to do? I need to get all my Marvel stuff in order before Spidey and Doomsday. Spidey obviously comes out very shortly, but.
0: Hear me out. I heard Robert Downey Jr. is Doomsday.
1: Yeah, he's Doctor Doom.
0: Why?
1: So they said they're going to address it like in the film, like they will address why he looks the way that he does. There are obviously so many theories that go into it, which is exciting. I can't wait for DJ TVD to arrive, because that's when we can really get into our nerd-out session. But,
0: I do like them. I always learn something new.
1: But there's a lot of theories regarding why RDJ is playing him. I think the main thing that... just the fact of the matter is this. When you talk about bringing certain characters to life... Doctor Doom is a very difficult one to do.
0: Why?
1: Especially when they're bringing him in on the scale that they are. Because any other adaptation of Doctor Doom was just the Mr. Fantastic, or was just the Fantastic Four's op that they were able to dispatch of in, you know, relatively easy fashion.
0: Mm-hmm.
1: The Doctor Doom that's joining the MCU is more of a threat than Thanos with all of the Infinity Stones.
0: Are you serious? But isn't he, like, bald?
1: What?
0: I think that kills his street cred, but okay. Like, he can't even grow hair. Like, if you can't even get on Minoxidil, like, are you that powerful? I don't think that's crazy of me to say. How is he, like, a little guy in a cloak and a mask, how is he more powerful than Thanos? Enlighten me.
1: So, he's just, at the end of the day, it comes down to being, like, the most intelligent human on the planet.
0: Is he, though?
1: And as a result of that, he's picked up levels of, like, sorcery that are unmatched.
0: Oh, I do like sorcery.
1: I mean, Comic Doom is so hilariously overpowered. And it's funny because in this film that's coming up, one of the things that I'm interested by is that he's not necessarily the bad guy.
0: At His least name that's is Dr. Doom.
1: At least that's what I'm taking from it, because he has noticed. So you obviously know there. I don't know how much you know about just where the MCU is as a whole.
0: Phase 4?
1: Sure. I don't honestly know, but I know that they're doing like the whole multiverse thing. And as a result of the multiverse thing, a lot of people are not where they're supposed to be in their quote unquote multiverse.
0: Is that the one of madness?
1: Yeah, that one. Like, obviously, Strange Multiverse of Madness kind of showed that people can, like, move between the universes that they're not supposed to be in. And there's
0: a lot of
1: people that have gone with time and gone back and forth and created all of these branching multiverses that are called incursions. And as a result of that, the world is, like, slowly, like, enveloping on itself. Dr. Doom is mad about this and is trying to stop that. Because of all of these people, like, you know, Captain America going back and returning the stones and then, you know, reliving his life with Peggy Carter or whatever, like, and all of these crazy different things that have happened have created a scenario where the world is, like, gonna end. So
0: really?
1: Doom is, like, trying. Doom, to my knowledge, doesn't want that to happen, but the way he's going about it apparently is a whole thing. I don't know. I'm very interested to see how this goes. I know a lot of people, it's like trendy to hate on Marvel right now because like it feels like right now they're just relying on like cameos and nostalgia bait and all that cool funny stuff.
0: Mm-hmm.
1: But like I unfortunately am excited. And also, is this what I think it is in 8-bit form?
0: Yeah. Oh, it so is. When I saw that movie, all of the little kids, like, okay, I went at 7 p.m. on a Friday night, so all of the little boys in Danbury were there, and I was so surprised. They all knew all of the lyrics. The movie had been out for, like, a week. I feel like, okay, this is why I think Coliseums should be brought back, because they were booing. They were cheering, like, every 3 minutes. They kept, like, getting up and screaming nonsense, and I thought that was, like, really funny, low-key. But I was there, and I was like, this is such a beautiful moment. Like, these children are, like, legitimately crazy. They're bringing so much to the world right now, and I love it.
1: Watching certain things in theaters are just not for me.
0: No, it was literally, like, such a bad sensory experience. I thought I was gonna have, like, an autism attack in the theater. But it was the most fun I've ever had in my entire life. And I think social media has rotted all of our brains, and we experience no joy anymore, and we have such a lack of connection, just in general. Why not bring back Coliseums? That was the most alive I had ever felt. I was like, this is hilarious. This is what people are meant to be, just screaming like animals in a movie theater. Like, not causing a mess or a ruckus, sure, but I was like, this is so beautiful. We're all here together. We're all in this together,
1: yes.
0: Like High School Musical. I have never seen those movies, nor will I.
1: We're all in this together.
0: I just have better things to do, personally. One of those things is probably a lot of stuff we did not get to. I actually saw this guy today in the studio, so we're not doing DJ Regalius first, which is very rare. But I'm going to do Shout Brother Shout Tuesdays from 5 to 8 p.m. Join Rob and Brian every Tuesday evening, 5 to 8 p.m. for Shout Brother Shout. 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Saw Brian earlier today. Haven't seen him in quite a while, but I love his show. He's so nice. And just, I love the music too. So, you know, if you want a good show, that's a very good one to listen to. Here is a little PSA. Nature needs us now. It's the air we breathe, the water we drink, and the food on our plates. It's the medicine that heals us, the rubber in our tires, and the electricity that lights our homes. It's the quiet peace of the forest and the rush of a river adventure. Nature gives us life and makes our lives more fulfilling. We know the health and happiness of humans is deeply intertwined with the health of the planet. And if that when we help nature, we help ourselves too. Our relationship to nature matters because when people understand their connection to nature, they want to protect it. And nature needs us now. To learn more, go to www.worldwildlife.org. This concludes the PSA. As a park ranger, I love it when people are cool with nature and not like crazy about it in a bad way. But yeah, shout out nature. I need you now. Tuesday, this is tomorrow. This is a show that I never know existed, but DJ Garp, you would love this. Tuesday, July 28th, Weird Al Yankovic with Puddles Pity Party. I'm fans of both, so that's like awesome. Playing at Hartford Healthcare Amphitheater in Bridgeport. Tuesday, July 28th, Art Garfunkel playing at Ridgefield Playhouse in Ridgefield. Tuesday, July 28th, Tame Impala, who is one guy, by the way, with Joe playing at TD Garden in Boston. Did you know that Joe is Steve Harrington in Stranger Things?
1: I never watched Stranger Things.
0: I liked the first season. I hated all the other ones.
1: Never watched it.
0: Not to get political, but I think we should be doing more like small town condensed horror. I don't need Hollywood blockbusters. I love just a like small town dread. We need more of it. Whomever's going to make a movie about it, maybe think of that specifically. However, there are more concert calendars. There's more concerts. Wednesday, July 29th, Melvin's playing at Space Ballroom in Hamden. And to wrap that up, because it's the same guys, Wednesday, July 29th, Tame Impala with Joe playing at TD Garden in Boston. There was that one popular TikTok song with him, but I don't remember what it's called. Here is another liner that we didn't get to.
1: Oh, yeah.
0: Ahem. Join DJ Regalia and his palatial pals to expose themselves to you musically and emotionally. Take a jam-laden journey to the core as well as the edge of your mind's eye. There you'll experience a blissful amalgamation of sounds and smells that are sure to rock your socks off. That's DJ Regalia. It's Radio Hour Fridays, 5 to 8 p.m. Join they, baby.
1: Oh, yeah.
0: Oh, yeah. Like the Kool-Aid Man.
1: Oh, yeah.
0: Oh, Spectre. Yeah. Oh, my God. I love him. He's so pooky. If Despicable Me came out right now, there'd be, like, little fan cams and, like, little YouTube edits of him. Kind of like, hear me out, listeners. Call in if you can understand this reference. 203-837-9924. He would be, like, the Abaddon of today. Like, Abaddon from Haunted Hotel. If you know what I'm talking about, you absolutely can understand. Shout out, Vector. He's so silly. I love a boy fail of an antagonist.
1: Oh, yeah.
0: Oh, yeah. Vector. He's, like, Austin Powers if he was raised on Minecraft and no Riz. Like, low-key. Hate to say it, but it's true, because I said it. Here are the songs we listened to. 4 and 41 minutes so far. In My Head by Notori, Uso by Sid, Young Girl A by Sinamoda, and Riri by Asian Kung Fu Generation. We're going to get to some sloppers presently, and those sloppers are going to be... This song is great. I love this one. It was given to me by DJ Garp. Love you, buddy. Hope I can see you soon. And happy birthday. That happened a couple weeks ago. After that is Big Bad Bubble Boy by my favorite band, Wunderbar. I was in their top 0.01% of fans this year as well. Shout out. Here's a song I absolutely love by Devin's favorite band, Man Made of Meat by Viagra Boys, before we get back to the last couple minutes of my show for the first hour, only on WXCI 91.7. Yes, and Devin, middle name, last name's favorite band is Viagra Boys. Bye!

0: Oh my God.
1: Oh my God.
0: Yes. Does that reference a song?
1: Yes.
0: Okay, which
1: yes,
0: one?
1: Yes,
0: which one?
1: I don't feel like going further in depth.
0: Okay, Devin is hiding secrets again, only on WXCI. Would you listen to The Shark Fighter by the Aquabats, Big Bad Bubble Boy by Wunderbar, and right now you're going to listen to a PSA if I can freaking grab it.
1: Get it together!
0: Devin, that's impossible. You know me.
1: Get it together.
0: This is not the right PSA. Oh, my God.
1: Oh, my God. Lock in, twin.
0: Bro. I'm trying. Does it... Oh, it's right here. Okay. Huh. My life is so stressful, listeners. 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Thus concludes the PSA. Yes, the Canadian wildfires were kind of cheeks. They kind of dragged.
1: Bro, those kind of sucked,
0: they,
1: dude.
0: They kind of like dragged butt. Not like, super fond of them.
1: Like, bro,
0: it was crazy.
1: I didn't like that, dude.
0: I called it. Remember last Monday or whichever Monday it was? I was like, is the sky kind of smoggy today? Is the sky kind of smoky today? And everybody was like, no, Ez, you're tripping again. I was like, perhaps. However, I think not.
1: I don't remember.
0: Somebody was like, it's droopy today. And I'm like, no, it's more. That's just Big Stinky Rat always being right, only on WXCI.
1: The Rat.
0: Here is a show promo. Wavelength
1: Put
0: Kim
1: it
0: from
1: in.
0: Danbury every Friday from 3 to 5 p.m. Join Kim from Danbury, get some 90s, 2000s, and current metal, grunge, and more in your head. 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Everything goes better with WXCI. Yes, that is true, Ken. Miss you. Hope I get to see you soon. I love Ken. Great music. He's given me many, many of my favorite songs. I'm just enchanted with that guy. Great music, great time, great show. Really can't describe how wonderful it is. So, Ken, hope we get to see you soon. Great guy, as I said 1,000 times. But, right now, for the last 2 songs, we're going to listen to How Will I Rest in Peace If I'm Buried by a Highway by Kenny Hoopla. If you get an answer for that, 203-837-9924. And, was that pretty good?
1: I liked it.
0: Thank you. Never like any of my bits.
1: Oh, well,
0: Goya no Machiwase by Hello Sleepwalkers rounds out that first hour. That was the first opening of Noragami, only on WXCI. Devin, you have any closing words?
1: Bye!
0: That was really cute. And I'm going to keep playing Minecraft. Bye!

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0: I forgot.
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0: And
2: 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In case you're wondering, we are in
0: Denbury, Connecticut. Where people went insane from hat fumes. Did you know that? That's why
2: the
0: we're
2: Mad Hatters.
0: Us when we were the Mad Hatters, and I think we should like return to that base state.
2: The Mad
0: I like it when people are mad and crazy. It makes me feel better about myself. What made me feel better was hearing these songs. What were those songs, Devin? He doesn't know.
2: Yeah,
0: how will I rest
2: know.
0: In peace if I'm buried by a highway by Kenny Hoopla? How will you rest in peace if you're buried by a highway? You let me know. 203-837-9924. But yeah, this is the Sermons from the Sewers where we only play stinkers. You're going to be listening in to the next hour in 58 minutes. You will be here. Or else. That's a threat. I can't do that. No, I'm just kidding. But if you want to tune in, please tune in. We'd love to hear from you if you want to call in. Surprisingly enough, I only had like one caller the first hour. But, you know, I'm chilling. I'm playing Minecraft, so I won't be able to like lock into a conversation as well. But the theme is... Okay, so Big Stinky Rat is returning to form. I've tried like actual good music lately, and since this is the Sermons from the Sewers where we only play stinkers, Big Stinky Rat, your new pope, your new god, your rat king, we're returning to form with just sloppers, and that's like just my actual taste in music instead of what I typically show you. So the theme is, Ezra, please touch grass, and I am Ezra, and I don't touch grass, probably considering I have like an 810-day streak on Reddit. Nobody's gotten the 1,000-day streak yet, Devin, and you know who's going to be the first one? Me. Me! Four Seasons Orlando, baby, I hope you're doing well. Only on WXCI, we're going to listen to... after that, we listen to Goya no Machiwase by Hello Sleepwalkers. We're going to listen to, right now, Stone Ocean. That was from JoJo's Bizarre Adventure. Ichigo. That's who's by. Ghost Town by Trickle. And then I need to look up this in English... because it's in kanji, so it's by Kanna Boone, only on WXCI.

0: back on legs.
1: Oh, thank you for the warning.
0: I gave you at least a 2-second warning.
2: I hate it here.
0: At least I gave you a warning.
2: No, you didn't. No, you didn't. The lights were already on. You said back on mics, and the mics were already turned on.
0: No, I turned them as I was telling you, hey, we're back on mics. I was turning them on. I hadn't turned them on quite yet.
2: Oh, God.
0: No, you were slow to the system.
2: Oh,
0: the solar
2: yeah,
0: system.
2: Don't blame
0: DJ
2: the person
0: Red
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0: Planet
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0: on
2: is.
0: 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Love that guy. Love his show. Love his music. Never see him. Is it updated? Is it gone?
2: So on the board, at least, now, please be tentative with this. On the board, the DJ Red Planet solar system is currently listed at 5 p.m. to 7 p.m. on Saturdays.
0: What?
2: So, just a heads up.
0: I'll have to text him about it. These things happen. Here's one that is actually real. The Moose Mix, esoteric hip-hop that was never meant for radio. This isn't radio music, it's Moose music. Thursday nights, 10 to midnight. I usually read 12 a.m., but, you know. That's my brain. But Twilight, cinematic masterpiece, slop otherwise, yeah. Here is music that you did listen to. Stone Ocean by Ichigo, Ghost Town by Trickle, and I had to look this up because it's in kanji, not in English. Naimono no Detari by Kanabun. They did Silhouette from Naruto, and that's like the most popular anime song of all time, and I kind of don't get why. What are we going to get to? 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Thus concludes the PSA. Here are more songs. I hope you like them. If not, I will cry and sob and just make a mess everywhere. Only on WXCI. What are we going to listen to first? Poison by Blake Roman, Sam Haft, and Andrew Underberg. From Yes, Hasbin Hotel, Season 1, I don't care. Season 2 was great. Not a call to go watch it, just an opinion of mine. I like Hell of a Boss better. Here right now is Poison from Hasbin Hotel. I don't care how cringe that makes me. Speed Drive from Bobby by Charlie XCX. This was my favorite scene in the movie because it was just very silly. And then following that is Natural Disaster by Mike Kroll. Only on WXCI, baby. Devin, do you have anything to say for yourself?
2: Why would I ever?
0: Okay, understandable. On WXCI.

0: 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You listen to songs. What were those songs? They were Poison by Blake Roman, Sam Haft, and Andrew Underberg. Yes, from Has Been Hotel. No, I don't care. Speed Drive from Bobby, the album by Charlie XCX. And Natural Disaster by Mike Kroll, 1:09 long. And I love a song that's efficient like that. Only on WXCI. What we're going to listen to right now is Japan by Yacht Club. Punk Rocker featuring Iggy Pop by Teddy Bears. Not me saying anything political whatsoever, but I found this song from a Zoran Mamdani edit.
1: Mm-hmm.
0: Like a fan cam edit. And I love that it was in Superman.
1: Yes.
0: At the end of Superman. James Gunn always has a great taste in music.
1: Yes. I didn't end up watching Supergirl.
0: I heard
1: And
0: it
1: I'm very
0: flop.
1: Upset. So I heard from a very particular audience.
0: Is that the audience of men who hate women?
1: I don't know what I could get away with saying, but I heard from a very particular audience, that they didn't like certain parts because of certain things, and that would be
0: that a woman was in it.
1: Also, a lot of people were dogging the fact that they thought the actress that played Superwoman or Supergirl was not like attractive enough. Because
0: Millie
1: of
0: Alcock's
1: course,
0: so hot. What are you on about?
1: That would, of course, people made that a thing. It's probably one of those movies that before you take any of the public opinion, you watch on your own. Because, unfortunately, a lot of people made it more about, like, oh, this film is so woke, and oh my god.
0: By having women
1: blah,
0: in
1: blah,
0: it,
1: blah,
0: it's woke.
1: Yeah, so I don't know.
0: Wake up, wokies. Women are in films now. How dare they? Get back in the kitchen and have babies.
1: Yeah.
0: Ugh. You femoids, even though I love calling myself a femoid, it's so funny.
1: Dude, my phone is, like, overheating for no reason.
0: Maybe because you're on Twitter and that's all you do.
1: No, it, like...
0: How old's your phone?
1: What?
0: How old's your phone?
1: Old enough.
0: Okay. No, mine's kind of like that, too.
1: It's been doing this overheating thing since I had to get my screen fixed.
0: You would.
1: Yeah, it was rough on my part, but...
0: Do you have a phone case?
1: I also got my battery replaced, so...
0: Do you have a phone case?
1: Yes.
0: Interesting. Boys never have phone cases.
1: Where did you get that idea
0: from? By all the boys I know. Except you, apparently. This is because you were raised by a woman.
1: Got it. So I got my battery fixed, so I got a new battery, and since then, there's been a couple times where the phone has been overheating a little bit.
0: Oof.
1: So now I'm a little nervy, but...
0: I think
1: I'm hoping there's no long-term problems.
0: Yeah, because phones are expensive, dog.
1: Yeah.
0: Yeah, I hate it when things are expensive, as someone with no money. Only on WXCI.
1: After that,
0: we're going to listen to Alien Boy by Oliver Tree. Yeah, and then I think we'll get to the other chunk of music.
1: Yeet.
0: Yeah. Yeet, indeed.
1: Yeet.
0: Yeah.

0: Guess who's back?
1: We already did the back again bit.
0: No, I'm
1: can't
0: not doing
1: do it again.
0: It. I'm not doing it again. You can't make me do it again.
1: I didn't say no.
0: No, I know you're not going to make me do it, but I'm just telling everyone else I'm not going to do it. I'm not. I won't. I don't wanna. I don't wanna. Here, I'm going to see if I can find a cool A-liner. Here is one. Heart Attack, Sunday nights, 9 p.m. to 1 a.m. Tune into WXCI's longest-running metal show. 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
1: Big yawn.
0: Big yawn. Da bears. Here is a concert on the calendar. Saturday, July 25th, Dokken playing at Ridgefield Playhouse in Ridgefield. Wait, no, that already happened. Oh my god, it's almost August. Jeez. 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My favorite band is based in Boston. Wunderbar, baby. Yippee! You listen to Japan by Yacht Club, Punk Rocker featuring Iggy Pop by Teddy Bears, and Alien Boy by Oliver Tree. Rest in peace. Music will always remember you and never forget you. Love you, buddy. Love your music. Been listening to you since high school, and I hit the wall before I was born, but quite after I turned 18, like most incels say. But, yeah, 25 now, so I've been listening to you for over a decade. Loved ya. Missed ya. Great song. Only on
1: Great song.
0: Alien Boy was coincidentally my first song that I heard of his. But right now you're going to listen to Beard by Jack Stopper, Therefore You and Me by Sio, Gomene Gomene by Kikuo, and then we're going to transition to the next chunk of music, only on WXCI.

0: coworkers. Yeah, Devin. Actually, Michael Phelps instead of Michael Phones.
1: And that's on God!
0: What?
2: So aggressive.
0: What are you talking about? This kid's a psychopath. Only on WXCI. Who are these two? That just got here.
1: I know.
0: I mean that good. I mean that good.
1: I mean it.
0: Hello.
1: Not good.
0: I do.
1: You guys took too long.
0: Who are you? Who's this guy? Get a load of this guy. And
3: DJ Genius.
0: Yippee! Two Pookie Bears in the stage. They have drinks. What are these drinks?
4: I got a s'mores cold brew.
0: And DJ Genius.
1: What
0: did you get? You
3: got a shaken espresso.
0: That's epic.
4: Yep.
0: Two coffee boys over here. I'm an energy drinks boy. Yeah, so we're like, our livers are basically battery flavored, and these people over here are just having like.
4: That one's not even carbonated, Dev.
0: What?
4: That one's not even carbonated.
0: Oh, you don't like things that are carbonated?
1: No, I just like pink lemonade.
0: You would. You actually.
1: What is it, a slur? I'm so confused.
0: This kid likes pink
4: lemonade. No, it's not the pink lemonade-ness. It's just the fact that it's an energy drink and it's not carbonated. That's
0: not carbonated, but pink lemonade, but also. The concept of that does not strike
1: me. Tell me more.
4: It's just confusing to me.
0: No, I'm on your
4: side. But then again, everything's confusing to me.
1: So.
0: When it's you know. Devin. Another little skirmish between DJ TBD and Devin.
4: I don't even know if this counts as a skirmish.
1: No, we've had skirmishes. This isn't even a minor disagreement.
4: No, this is just like you're weird.
0: We haven't gotten to the
4: that's it.
0: We haven't gotten to the screaming at each other part of my show yet. Probably eventually.
4: Yeah, we'll get
1: there. Do we want to do that?
0: I'm not saying necessarily we do want to do it. I'm just saying. One wrong word is said, and then all of a sudden, everybody...
4: I know what that wrong word is, too.
1: So there's a Pokemon.
0: No, actually, no. That was banned
1: at this
0: on
1: point,
0: my Zoom.
1: No, but at this point, we don't even disagree about that. We just use it to rage bait you.
0: Dumb. Everything rage baits me. We're not getting into this.
4: No, we could.
0: We don't
1: but
0: have...
1: But it's okay because Spider-Man's coming.
0: Okay, new debate. 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Unstoppable force and these immovable objects over here. Jeez. You listen to music.
4: New debate.
0: That music was geared by Jack Stauber.
4: I'm overriding this.
0: Therefore,
4: new debate.
0: Therefore, You and Me by CO.
1: Tell Dominico me more, tell
0: Menet
1: me more.
4: Why is Dragonite yellow?
0: We're not doing this.
1: I
0: after that comes Hideaway featuring a Holly by
1: care.
0: Synapse.
4: I'm okay with
0: shout
4: it getting
0: out to
4: legs.
0: Verbalise
4: that
0: for having it
4: me.
0: In that video he made paid
4: like,
0: $50,000 for
4: Dragonite
0: also
4: yellow
0: was very reasonably
4: when
0: like
4: it's
0: compensated.
4: Blue, the entire
0: that
4: rest
0: song
4: of the
0: needs
4: thing.
0: Only more
1: I don't
0: beatboxing.
1: Know.
0: Not into
4: but you agree
0: you
4: with
0: follows
4: me.
0: That.
1: It's just kind of a general
0: and Million Dollar Baby by Tommy Richmond
4: well,
0: wraps up
4: the
0: hour only on WXCI.
1: So for me, one thing
4: and
1: that
4: given
1: I don't

0: All right, we're going to do a quick top of the hour because we are discussing drama right now.
1: You're oh, you know me.
0: WXCI, Danbury.
1: We are in Danbury, Connecticut.
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0: Okay, that's pretty good. 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I announced in the first hour

0: Here's
1: Don't
0: the
1: yell at me. I'm fragile.
2: Tea time.
0: Yeah, well, I love an old an Earl
3: Devin
0: Grey.
3: Is the
0: but
3: town
0: just give me a
3: gossip.
0: Sec. The theme is Ezra, please touch grass, which I never do with my 810 day streak on Reddit.
2: You work
1: vomit
2: at a
1: everywhere.
2: Park.
0: Oh, okay.
2: Is that like your?
0: I do
2: your,
0: work
2: like,
0: outside.
2: Outdoor enrichment time.
0: I just really like
2: when you finally leave the enclosure.
0: Yeah, no, it's my like little terrarium time. instead of just being in my like just glass box of darkness. Yeah, that's when
2: glass
0: I. That's my
2: box of darkness.
0: It's like
1: that's
0: my room.
1: Not how glass works.
0: It's my little lab experiment
2: Wait,
0: maze.
2: You also have horses.
0: No, but I don't interact
1: you're
0: with them.
1: You're getting the rat going. You need to stop.
2: Oh, I'm sorry.
1: Because the rat will keep going.
0: Like, yeah.
2: This is true.
0: Whoops, sorry, chat. I yap
2: do you,
0: a lot.
2: Do you really want to have tea time? Are we, like, really
1: I
2: on a tea
1: like
2: train?
1: I like tea time. It's
0: okay.
1: So
0: I,
1: fun.
0: I really want to know the update on this, too, because I wasn't there, and I would like to know what's going on.
2: Okay, bet. We'll have tea time
0: Okay,
2: now.
0: So, yeah, this is
2: yeah.
0: Ezra. Please
2: listeners,
0: touch grass.
2: Feel left out.
0: Yeah, don't call in. Don't. I'm literally not. If
2: don't
0: you,
2: call
0: if
2: in.
0: If you call up.
2: Why are you breaking
0: my shoe? If you call
2: us,
0: shoe? I am not going to pick up the phone. Sorry. But yeah, I'm returning
2: okay.
0: to form. Big Stinky Rat's returning
2: shoe.
0: To form.
1: Just like me,
0: just playing just the worst, just never touch grass, chronically online, internet
1: floppers.
0: I'm so floppers.
1: Good at throwing temper tantrums,
0: you
1: don't understand.
0: Therefore
1: You
0: and Me by Sio,
2: so
0: Gomene Gomene by Kikuo, Hide Baby Away
2: brother.
0: Featuring Holly by Synapsin and Holly, Not Into You by Brooksy, and Million Dollar Baby by Tommy Richmond. Right now, we're going to start off the hour with Borderline by Tame Impala, Dissolve by Abso Facto and Night Shift. I like the original of that song better.
1: Yeah.
0: However, it's only on YouTube, and it's like
1: Aww.
0: 8 years old.
1: Aww.
0: And then Wait a Minute by Willow.
2: Wait a
0: and
2: minute.
0: Then we'll be back on microphones.

0: These big dogs are barking only at WXCI.
1: Oh my god,
0: what was that? What is happening?
2: For once, it's not my fault.
0: What? Look at that. Sometimes you don't cause problems. The Coffin, Wednesday, 5 to 6, join they.
3: That's a sick card.
0: Huh?
3: I'm not gonna lie, it's a sick card.
0: It's a sick card. It has a bat on it, and I like the font.
1: So,
0: here is a PSA. 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Do I look like a town crier when I do this?
3: No.
0: Hear ye, hear ye. Hear ye, Smokey's message. What do you listen to? Songs. Those songs were because I want to get back into the drama.
3: We're actually done with the drama. Borderline by Abso Facto,
0: A Night Shift, and Wait a Minute by Willow. What are we going to listen to now? Another. Yeah. Good guess.
3: Thank you.
2: What I want to know is your opinion on Sadie Sink's role in Spider-Man Brand New Day.
0: Stop it.
2: What?
3: Why?
2: There's nothing even wrong with this.
3: See, here's my thing. I want her to be Gwen. I could also see her being
2: Didn't they announce what she's going to be, though?
3: No.
2: Yeah.
3: No?
2: Yeah.
3: They did not. Yeah. It's still a secret.
2: I want to say that the director, like, kind of came out and... I want to say I read Rachel Summers.
3: I saw that in a comment. I saw that in a comment on a TikTok. Not from an affiliated account.
2: Oh.
3: Because she wasn't at the X-Men reveal for Doomsday. She would have been at
2: that. The correct thing is to have her as Jean Grey. I just don't know why she'd be in the Spider-Man
3: movie. I don't think this is very realistic, but I'm kind of here for it. I heard that she's a gender-bent Harry Osborn. I heard that she was a Harriet Osborn.
0: Harriet in 2026.
3: Listen,
0: and she's a ginger.
3: It's Marvel,
0: and she looks like she's 13. No thanks.
3: That's what I heard.
2: See,
3: that's it's.
2: I
3: one
2: don't
3: of those, like,
2: think
3: comment
2: that's
3: theories,
2: gonna happen though.
3: But like, it would be sick because we don't have an MCU Green Goblin.
2: Well, no, we don't.
3: We have the old Green Goblin that was brought in.
2: So, have you heard the rumor? I know this is totally off base. Have you heard the rumor that in Doomsday, the X-Force Deadpool and Wolverine, so like the gray suits and stuff, are going to kill off Toby?
3: Maguire?
2: Toby's Spider-Man?
3: Oh, I did not hear that.
2: Yeah, so apparently a lot of people are assuming that Magneto is going to get an X-Force together to try to kill off any threats to the mutants' timeline.
3: Interesting.
2: And that would include and that's why Ryan Reynolds came
3: in the gray suit.
2: A lot of people are assuming that that's what it would be. Listen, I want to know when it became cool to dislike Ryan Reynolds' Deadpool.
3: Because
2: that's like a thing. And also, I want to know when that became, like...
3: People are already hitting on Ryan Gosling, Ghost Rider.
2: I don't think people understand how long he's wanted it. I told you, I think I texted you recently.
3: Yeah, you and I texted, like, right after
2: he's been campaigning for this for a while.
3: Years.
2: This would have been like if Donald Glover got Spider-Man.
3: Oh, absolutely.
2: Which, by the way, I would have done anything for Donald Glover to be like a live-action Miles Morales. Now, I understand that that's not viable anymore due to the fact that he's technically already Prowler in the MCU? Whatever.
3: Like, very technically. He's like the civilian identity
2: for
3: Prowler.
2: Also, he showed up in Spider-Verse in that cameo.
3: As Prowler?
2: I believe.
3: Oh, I think you're right.
2: Yeah, so...
3: But that also implies that he is taken from Earth 616.
2: Sure.
3: And he's an anomaly from 616.
2: Man, we're gonna get real freaky in Doomsday.
3: Yeah. So I don't think we're getting Miles for a long time. That's my problem.
2: Very excited to see not just Brand New Day, but I am so excited to see what that post credits will set up.
3: Yes.
2: I really hope it's not because the post credits have been a nothing burger for a long time.
3: Yeah. I think the first, like, post-credits that, like, actually, like, did something was
2: like, Eternals and the Marvels, and no one watched either of those.
3: No, I think it was Thunderbolts.
2: I mean, yeah, but it didn't do anything that we didn't know.
3: That's fair. I don't know. I have to go through and catch up on a lot of stuff. I haven't watched since Black Panther 2. I also didn't watch Moon Knight. Is Moon Knight going to be important?
2: No.
3: I couldn't watch that show. No. I'm sorry.
0: I listen to El Maluk from that all the time. I don't care about the Egyptian gods at all. I did like that show. I thought it was going to get season 2. It never did, and that came out when I was in like high school.
2: Yeah, no. I did read season two. That there's...
0: Never finished that. Loved Loki season 1.
3: I love season 1. It was great.
2: I cannot believe I haven't watched the season 2 of Loki as well. Yeah. I've read that Midnight Suns is going to get a movie,
3: Midnight Sun, like Twilight,
2: which would be like Blade, Ghost Rider, Moon Knight, so on and so forth.
3: Yeah.
2: I don't know how real that is. There's a lot of people that you think that... There's a lot of people that the MCU could factor in during this whole debacle.
3: Yeah.
2: I just don't know... Like... I don't know, I just don't know how you do it without it just coming off as, like, cheap, like... Oh, here's a multiverse, this is how this person got here.
3: Yeah.
2: Because... I don't know.
3: Like, the multiverse is just such a cheap... Like,
2: but it's so comic book.
3: Yes, it's so comic book.
2: Because it's supposed to be cheap.
3: But
2: yeah.
3: I feel like the MCU has strayed away from being comic book a lot as of late, whereas DC has kind of leaned into being comic book, because look at Guy Gardner. I'm sorry, Nathan Fillion with a bowl cut?
2: That was so funny. James Gunn will do anything to make Nathan Fillion look stupid, and I love it.
0: I love that guy.
3: He got gooped in Guardians 3.
2: He did get gooped.
0: He did get gooped. I remember seeing that. I think he's funny. I think he's underrated.
3: I love Nathan Fillion. He was the original Hermes.
2: I love Nathan Fillion,
3: yeah,
2: obviously.
3: In the Percy Jackson movies.
0: I guess Percy Jackson got one thing right.
3: They got one thing right, and that was Nathan Fillion as Hermes.
0: That's silly.
3: But then they switched to Lin-Manuel Miranda.
0: As Hermes?
3: Which, like, okay, yeah.
0: Stop.
3: I think he should have been Apollo. Sorry.
0: No.
3: That might be a hot take.
0: He's a jester for sure, but not Dionysus. Adrian Pimento, I don't know his actual, like, actor name because it's Greek. He played Dionysus. I never watched Percy Jackson more than 2 minutes in, but I heard his Dionysus was great.
3: No, that Dionysus is really good.
0: I think Jack Black should be Dionysus.
3: You know what? I'm kind of here for it.
0: Thank you.
3: He is in the MCU as...
2: Who?
3: Jack Black.
2: I'm sorry?
3: He's in Thor...
0: No.
3: Love and Thunder.
2: I didn't watch that.
3: Pause.
0: Me neither.
3: Pause. Let me find.
0: The only one
3: YouTube,
0: the only one I've watched after Endgame is Guardians 3.
2: The Marvel buzz is back in me recently. Like, I want to go start, like, getting ready for the wave of Doomsday and stuff.
3: That's so
0: much. Do you think they're ever gonna stop Marvel?
2: No.
0: Like, ever?
2: No.
0: Do you think in 300 years we're gonna be getting, like, another Marvel movie?
2: I mean, I think
0: society doesn't collapse.
3: Not. But also, if we actually get new characters that people actually like.
2: The well is so deep.
3: Yeah.
2: Like,
3: well, the same could be said for DC.
2: Yeah, no, comic book characters in general.
3: But
2: like,
3: we still keep telling the same stories the whole time. I'm kind of bored.
2: Well.
3: This is what I was saying about the Batman. I don't.
2: You
3: want to
2: see it done a new way.
3: Yeah, I want to see... Richard Grayson's Batman.
2: So it's hard, because I
3: can
2: don't...
3: Can you say it if it's a name?
2: Dick Grayson?
3: Yeah. Yeah, okay. I wasn't sure what the rules are.
2: Good lord. The hard part is, on one hand, yes, but also on the other hand, so many people will be up in arms if you change the backstory. Like, Doom's backstory is not the same as, like, what Doom's backstory is in the comics or whatever, and so many people are making a big deal about it.
3: Yeah.
2: And it's like... I don't know.
3: I just feel like a Dick Grayson origin story would be so much more interesting. Like, a Nightwing origin story would be so much more interesting than another Bruce Wayne origin story.
2: When the MCU does their whole little soft reboot thing after Secret Wars. Because that's what all signs have pointed to that. Like,
3: yeah. Like, we're getting a red button. It's going to happen.
2: That is conventional wisdom. Okay. DJTBD has formed a thought.
3: I'm sorry. Thank you so much. They recast not recast, but like they brought in an actor to play a new Black Panther.
2: BP, yeah.
3: How do we feel?
0: It's me, by the way.
3: Madam Rat. Madam Rat, there are so many things wrong with that statement.
0: Wakanda forever. I already know my lines.
2: So I often find myself on the butt of the joke of being quote-unquote too woke, right?
0: Well, you just respect people and their human rights and humanity. What a terrible concept. What a terrible concept, but God forbid we're, we
2: I
0: have,
2: I love
0: like,
2: the fact that
0: anymore.
2: That wasn't even for the mic. That was just, like, unironic. My thing is this. A lot of people are like, oh, wow, they'd rather do this time skip than let a woman be, like, the lead in the Black Panther saga or whatever and everything. And I'm like, I get it. I get the concern. I get the critique of it. But
3: I
2: like,
3: love Shuri, though.
2: I love Shuri, too.
0: And the what are those joke was 10 years too late.
2: Huh?
3: No, I think you just saw the movie 10 years too late.
2: Yeah.
0: No, I saw it when it came out. Ding-a-ling.
2: It was a little late, but like, not 10 years too
3: it
2: late.
3: It wasn't bad, though.
2: I thought it was funny. It made
3: sense for
2: me
3: her character.
2: Yeah,
3: that's the thing.
2: Yeah, my thing is, her character was at its most enjoyable when it was able to be the plucky scientist sibling that's a super genius and didn't have to be taken or didn't take herself too serious.
3: She's such a chair guy.
2: And now, obviously, her character is put in this position where she has to be super serious and all of this stuff and yada yada. And I get it. But like, I think the Black Panther mantle is just best to be held by some form of T'Challa.
3: Yeah.
2: I think Shuri is best as
3: the
2: chair guy.
3: The chair guy.
2: And
3: guy
2: I want to be able to say that without people being like, oh, you just don't want a woman to be in charge of the Black Panther mantle.
3: If there is a woman who can do it better than... not better, but like a woman in the current MCU timeline that could be a better Black Panther than Shuri could, it's Okoye. It's 100%
2: Okoye.
0: Would go crazy. But,
3: that's my thing.
2: But okay,
0: I love that.
2: Here's what I'll say. I think Shuri is better fit than Okoye because I think Okoye is so perfect for that role of like the leader of that army. Also, Black Panther has to be mind-numbingly intelligent. And Shuri is that. Shuri is that.
0: Oh, yeah.
2: But
0: Shuri
2: no, Okoye is a good general.
3: She's very battle smart.
2: Shuri is a sensational scientist.
3: Yes.
0: Oh, okay. Fair.
2: I think Black Panther has to be that.
3: Yeah.
2: So Shuri fits that MO. T'Challa
3: was.
2: No, T'Challa was. T'Challa was to an extent.
3: Couldn't keep up with Shuri.
2: Well, Shuri is supposed to be like the girl wonder scientist.
3: But that's what I'm saying. It's like if you think that this is such a requirement for this role, we have to acknowledge the fact that T'Challa wasn't that.
2: I think that was a miswriting on the part of the like I think T'Challa should have been much smarter. They kind of made him dumb sometimes, and it pissed me off because T'Challa is supposed to be literally a genius
3: and
2: on
3: Chadwick
2: like
3: Boseman
2: comparable levels of like the geniuses of the MCU.
3: Yeah,
2: in
3: he should have been able to hold his own against like. Bare minimum, like Hank Pym. I think that Tony Stark is kind of a step above Hank Pym at this point.
2: I feel like you'd piss off a lot of people in saying that.
3: Yeah, probably. call us about it.
2: Yeah.
0: 4337-9924. Would you get annoyed?
3: Tell me I have a bad take. I'm down to talk about it, but I think that MCU Hank Pym.
2: Well, MCU Hank Pym was kind of
3: made to be
2: stupid too.
3: Yeah,
2: they dumbed down. You know what they did?
3: Everybody.
2: They dumbed down a lot of people to elevate Tony Stark. Is what they did.
3: Yeah, which again, Robert Downey Jr. absolutely has the capacity to play that intelligent of a character.
2: Even
3: they just
2: didn't,
3: Scott Lang.
2: Yeah, I was gonna say Scott Lang.
3: Most of the time,
2: should be a genius. But he's Paul Rudd
3: because he's so creative. That's the thing. Tony Stark is like. Intelligent but not creative, and I think that's the problem that they're facing of they have these uncreative characters where you're getting like a very creative Captain America who honestly I think is more intelligent than Tony Stark. I think that
2: like Steve Rogers Captain
3: I think
2: America?
3: Yeah, I think that Chris Evans, Steve Rogers is more intelligent than Robert Downey Jr.'s.
2: No, I mean, for me, the main thing I think of is when they tried to figure out time travel, and they turned everyone into like babies, and then Tony shows up and just immediately, oh guys, I figured it out. So like, I don't know, they made MCU Tony the smartest human being like alive, which is fine with me. But they made everyone else dumber to have to do it.
3: Because I think that... But also, even looking at that, if Tony was on... This is another thing. They had to handicap Tony when being compared to Shuri by putting him in space. When Vision needed the stone removed.
2: Yeah.
3: That was a huge handicap.
2: Yeah.
3: That they just kind of like went... Oh, we could have these two minds working on this, like, genius idea, but they threw Bruce in there.
2: Yeah, they also made Bruce kind of stupid.
3: Yes. Which also, the back and forth between Bruce being Bruce, and then Bruce being the Hulk, and then Bruce being both, and then, like...
2: I'm so glad they're deading that in Brand New Day. Apparently, he's either Bruce or he's Hulk.
3: That's good.
2: And I'm so excited because everything they've shown of the Hulk in Brand New Day, as far as trailers go...
3: Yeah.
2: Looks pretty damn cool.
3: It does. But I feel like when we had Bruce
2: he needed the big the Hulk, red button.
3: When we had Bruce as the Hulk, it just felt very like it was a cop out. Like, I'm sorry, it was kind of a cop out. You wanted Bruce to be able to hold his own against all these people while still having his intelligence.
2: Dude, Bruce Hulk sucked.
3: He sucked so bad, dude. He was terrible.
2: I'm so glad that they're kind of putting
3: I'm over it. I'm tired. I also don't like MCU Bruce. Like, I love Mark Ruffalo as
2: Bruce.
3: Yeah. I don't like MCU Bruce. He's never been written well once through the entirety of the MCU. The one moment that I will say that he was written well is the look back over his shoulder, I'm always angry.
2: Yeah.
3: That's it. That was the most in character for a Bruce Banner thing I've ever
2: seen.
3: I
2: love his monologue about like I put a bullet in my mouth and the other guy spit it out or something like that was
3: so compelling.
2: Age of Ultron and he was
3: I don't know
2: the Avengers very, like, the first Avengers movie he was great.
3: The second one he was okay.
2: Second one
3: by the time we got around
2: then,
3: to Infinity War
2: and then Infinity War he sucked.
3: Yes, correct. We could this is a universally understood thing.
2: Yeah. Apparently they're kind of giving Hulk his chain back in Brand New Day, and I'm excited to see that.
3: Good.
0: Oh my god, more?
2: Yes. Oh god forbid we talk about our special interests.
0: 20 minutes?!
3: Okay, you and I talked about
2: this
3: dragons
2: is
3: for an hour!
2: Rookie numbers! What's going on here?
0: Oh my god. I'm so tired of superheroes.
2: See, it's my fault.
3: What? What did you say?
2: Yeah, I was gonna say.
0: Yeah, sorry.
2: Can you back off?
3: You're not in the moment either!
0: No, but you need to get out. I'm a bystander.
3: Okay.
2: An understanding bystander.
3: Yeah, right. Anyway.
0: Oh, God.
3: Thank you.
0: I can talk about this off mics.
3: Wait, no, I had a thought.
0: God.
3: There's also been a lot of...
0: I was gonna say that's a grand total of two today,
3: and
0: it's
3: cut off
0: new.
3: So many times. Okay, I just won't say my thought. No, it's fine. I also heard that there is supposedly one being that still remembers who Peter Parker is.
2: I'm of the belief that it would be... It would make sense that it's Star-Lord, technically. Because, like, he was in space when the spell happened.
3: No, he wasn't.
2: And now he's... No, but now he's back on Earth.
3: Is that confirmed in the timeline?
2: I want to say that that's, like, what the theory is.
3: Logically, yes.
2: Logically, it would also be Hulk remembers, but Bruce forgets. But that's weird, because in the trailer, Hulk is trying to... kill Spider-Man.
3: Yeah, I think it has to be a non-human character.
2: So,
3: that's
2: like,
3: the thing, though.
2: That
3: so that does apply
2: make
3: for
2: sense.
3: Star-Lord.
2: It would be the symbiote is another thing that people are saying. The symbiote remembers...
3: Has he met the symbiote?
2: No, but the symbiote knows because of that post-credit in the, in, I think, Far From Home.
3: Is that with Eddie?
2: Yeah.
3: Yeah.
2: So...
3: Either way, we're all in agreement that it has to be an alien, right? It has to be a non-human creature.
2: That would make sense.
0: I hate superheroes so much. I'm so sick of this.
3: I want to know the language of the spell, though. That's the issue. But the other thing is, like, something that I love about the magic in DC versus the magic in Marvel, there is that verbal component to it of, like, you know exactly what a spell is doing if you actually look at the subtitles.
2: Well, what I'll say is in Zatanna the MCU one, I want to say the MCU, I want to say, oh my god, I've never heard this individual so mad about
0: I am so tired of Marvel and DC.
2: It's only going to get worse, Champ.
0: I absolutely hate it. Banning superheroes from my show because I hate
2: Spidey coming, dude.
3: This is superhero summer fall.
0: This is so exhausting.
3: Because we have...
0: This is just made up.
3: Okay, so you're a writer!
0: Yeah, and I'm sick of superheroes.
2: Your ability to be upset about... A made-up special interest is hilarious, considering if we started talking about dragons, you'd be going...
0: This is Snivy all over again.
3: We're having an intelligent conversation this time. Last time we were talking about the legs of a Pokemon.
2: Yeah.
3: Sure. And lack thereof.
2: Yeah.
3: Okay. This is an intelligent conversation.
2: Right? We should stop before this one gets genuinely upset.
3: We can talk off.
0: So tired.
3: Well, you're gonna have to listen to it anyway.
0: These movies need to end.
3: She hates us.
0: Not you guys, just... God.
3: What?
0: Superheroes are banned on... No more superheroes, or else I'm going to bring out the cattle prod only on WXC.

0: There we go.
1: Hi.
2: And so that is why I think that Spider-Man is going...
3: You haven't been cut off yet.
0: They've been chatting about this the entire time.
2: Guys, I'm excited for Spider-Man.
3: I'm so excited.
2: I'm so excited for Spider-Man.
0: This makes me want to smoke cigarettes.
2: Did you
3: watch the Supergirl movie? Not yet.
0: Okay. Life Goes On by Oliver Tree. Igor's Theme by Tyler, the Creator. Genesis by Grimes. Banana Shake, sped up version by Huss. One of my favorite songs lately, probably my favorite of the summer. Pitbull Goes to the Club by Buddha Trixie. Hug Me by Pharrell Williams and Trey Parker. Trey Parker was the creator of South Park. From Despicable Me, I think the third one. And, you know, we talked about Vector earlier, so a full circle moment. My Marmalade, TikTok version by Katya Lel. And to end off this sermon from the sewer, Kill Me Mame by Grimes.
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0: 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Like Connecticut. Not like Con, as if we're going to a convention. 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And a closing PSA, Smokey's message. 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Thus concludes the PSA. This was another sermon from the sewers where we only play stinkers. I have been your rat god, your new pope, everything you've ever wanted, and I mean that as a lie. I'm always anything that you were like.
2: I'm everything wrong with this world.
0: I am everything wrong with this world, and I am not going to try to get better. Actually, I'm going to try to get worse. Buckle in, Buttercup. We're going to go to hell. I'm going to show you that there's an eighth ring of hell and you really don't want to be there. That's just me. The theme was...
3: You're a 0.5 ring.
0: I'm a what?
3: 0.5.
0: No, so I'm...
3: The 1, 2, 3, 4, 5, 6, 7.
0: No, I'm the worst. Whichever is the worst ring, I'm it. Actually, I'm him. Actually,
3: I'm... eight very well, thank
0: I'm
3: you
0: like
3: very much.
0: 8 levels down from the worst ring. That's where they
2: got
0: put, like,
2: it.
0: The worst ones.
3: Right.
0: That's the ones where they go, ooh, you're in trouble now. You gotta listen to her talk.
3: Just like that.
0: You gotta listen. You gotta be around her when she's a little bit overstimulated.
3: Just like that.
0: Turns out she's meaner than she usually is. Who would have known? I get fussy when I'm overstimulated. Who knows? Who could have guessed? The theme today, Ezra, please touch grass. Big Stinky Rat returns to form. So I've been trying to make good playlists lately, and then I realized that's not the sermons from the sewers.
3: No.
0: We're just slops. We only play stinkers, we only play sloppers. Mm-hmm. If you go into my show expecting good music and expecting to have a good time, sorry, you woke up in like the 16th ring, brother.
3: Are we still
0: of hell.
3: On the hell motif?
0: Don't get comfy. Okay. Don't get comfy. I had to bring it back to my roots, just playing the worst music ever, and I'm really proud of what I picked out. I hope you hated every song. And this is just very internet core because I don't touch grass.
3: It's okay.
0: Even though I work outside.
3: Yeah.
0: As a park ranger.
3: Right.
0: But I don't touch grass.
3: Don't you clean up bear poop?
0: Huh?
3: It cleans up bear poop?
0: I do not clean up bear poop, but I scare away bears from our dumpsters all the time.
3: Oh, I thought you said something about...
0: Nope, I don't go anywhere near poop. Nope, I've shoveled up dead geese and dead ducks from the road when Goose Killer smears them across the road, but I haven't done poop. I've tossed duck corpses and goose corpses into the woods because this one lady in a little red Fiat, she goes 50 miles an hour in a 25 mile an hour zone, and she's hit a goose and a duck before. Guess who had to clean them up because nobody else wanted to do it? Me! Geese are fat. They need Ozempic.
3: Ah.
0: Geese need to get on heroin chic real quick because they're just chunkers. They're lunkers.
2: Huh.
0: I hate geese. My boss won't let me throw rocks at them.
3: I also hate geese. But
0: I chase them down in the truck and the golf carts. However, I'm not allowed to throw rocks at them, and I don't think that's cash money. I wish I could throw rocks at geese. They suck. I'm sorry. They suck.
3: What?
0: They're terrible. They suck.
3: You're mean.
0: Me?
3: No.
0: Geese. Oh, geese? Yeah, they hiss at me, and that's so disrespectful.
3: It's just rude.
0: It's just rude. It's disrespectful. Like, you know what? Yeah, know your, as DJ Genius said, know your place. I have state authority to tell people no. Like, all y'all's taxes right now, pay me to say, no, you can't do that to, like, anything I want. Especially campers when they're being naughty. And then
3: Naughty.
0: And I want to use my state enforced power to throw rocks at geese, and I'm not allowed to do that. And I wish I was, because they just suck. They're the worst. They hiss at me, and they're disrespectful. I hate a disrespectful creature.
3: Right.
0: Only on WXCI.
3: Only on WXCI.
0: Only on WXCI. Maybe that's why I hate kids so much. I'm gonna skip. Yeah, well, breeders, I hate your kids. There's a reason why I got my fallopian tubes ripped out when I was 21. Was gonna do it at 12. Couldn't until then. But yeah, we're just rocking with it. We're gonna be back here next week. Well, I don't know who specifically, besides me probably.
3: She won't be back.
0: Ugh. Come on. No, you have work. You have a life outside of me, and I would prefer that. But, yeah, this has been Big Stinky Rat. Who? Let's go down the lineup real quick. A liner up. You? Who are you?
3: Who?
0: Oh, my God. Okay, Skip. And?
2: Devin.
0: Yeah, and no one else.
3: No one else
0: was here.
3: I'm not here.
0: Not you. Only on WXCI. Bye, chat. I hope you get lots of V-Bucks and Robux and Fortnite Battle Pass and Twitch Bucks.
3: Is that a thing?
0: No.
1: Bye.
0: Bye.

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0: Hey. Oh, hey, Deb. I thought you were the radon test guys.
1: The who test guys?
0: Didn't you see the paper Sunday? The Surgeon General issued another lung cancer warning.
1: Oh, like the cigarette warning?
0: Yeah. They're saying we have to get our houses tested for radon.
1: I don't smell any radon in my house.
0: Oh, that's because radon is an odorless, colorless, tasteless gas that seeps into your house from underground.
1: Does this story have a happy ending?
0: Yeah. You'll be a lot happier once you get your house tested.
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4: 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And today I have an interview with the band Stella Crest, who originally released music about 10 years ago with the debut record, when Evan released it with a good friend, and they are now back after a decade, but instead Evan is bringing in a whole new group of collaborators, including his brother and his original bandmate, to make the project happen. And instead of a continuation of the identity that they forged a decade ago, it's a completely new reinvention, as the artists are also people that have been in different bands, across different projects, and explored so many different topics. The band truly serves as a place to go into whatever they're interested in, whether it be aliens, the occult, or even

0: You just heard the track from Stella Crest, Charmer, which we'll talk about a little bit in the interview. And really quickly, before we get into it, I wanted to let you know that if you enjoy this show, you could also check out my show, Wrinkle Page Radio, The Roundtable, Saturdays from 4 to 5 p.m., with yours truly, DJ Inkdrop, where I feature artist interviews just like the one you're about to hear. Now let's get into the interview with Stella Crest. So, 10 years is a long time to take between records, and I was wondering if Megalith began as an intentional comeback album, or if it just slowly took shape over time as that.
1: So in between the Even Heathen EP and Megalith was a few pretty big changes. COVID happened during that. I moved from Seattle back to Sacramento, California, in between records as well. The way this band kind of worked prior to this new record is it was kind of just myself and our drummer Vinny and a rotating cast of friends that would record things. But as far as writing went, it was mostly Vinny and I, and then we had a good friend Jack Clemens who would play bass on some things. So it was never really a solid band lineup until this record, really. So with moving back to California, I kind of had to start fresh aside from Vinny, and had to kind of figure out a new lineup and had my brother join, and he and I have been in bands in the past, handful of them, and then our good friend Ryan joined playing bass. So this is the first time it was actually a solid lineup of people both writing all the songs and then tracking all the songs as well. So the length of time it took between was just due to COVID, moving. You know, I have a wife and kid as well, so it was just kind of a slow process to kind of get the ball rolling again.
2: Just life stuff.
1: Yeah,
0: absolutely. That's understandable. Given that this is the first time having a solid lineup for the band, what was it like kind of figuring out what you wanted the creative process to look like, especially when it comes to writing the songs and kind of trusting to pass it off to more people?
1: Yeah, absolutely. I think the music that we write, you know, I'll start something and it's very much open to collaboration. Even prior to having a solid lineup, once we got into the studio and was ready to track the songs, we had plenty of friends coming in and chiming in, producing things or having ideas to throw in there, or somebody else sitting in and playing a certain instrument. So it's always been really collaborative. This time more so, just because it was a lot of time of just four guys in a room together working on songs. And then that being said, we were more than prepared once we actually went to the studio to record Megalith. We had just spent so much time together in a room. So as far as the kind of transition from what it was to being a full solid band, it was really natural. It was super easy. Like I mentioned, Matt and I have been playing in bands together for a really long time, and everybody else involved we've known for years. Ryan, who plays bass, this is the first time we've been in a band with him, but we've known him for probably 20 years about. So everybody already knew each other. We were all very used to being in bands. None of us are kind of fresh to this. So it was really natural and really easy to get in a room with this group of guys and write a record.
0: Yeah, that's great that you were already so comfortable with each other. I think that makes it a lot easier to find the footing. That's great. Yeah. I know that this project has been very different than even the EP and the album, but I was wondering if these previous projects did inform anything that you ended up doing on this new record despite the clean slate.
2: I was gonna kind of say not really, you know what I mean? Like, we all kind of went into it. I mean, obviously, I was the last one to join this incarnation of the band, but it was all almost like we were treating it like something brand new, like as far as my perspective goes, you know?
1: Yeah, for sure. I mean, the first things we did before we started writing was we would learn the songs from the previous EPs, so the whole band was used to that music, and we would play shows and play songs off of the Even Heathen EP, a couple songs off the self-titled, so we all were familiar with that material, so maybe just having that familiarity with those songs kind of helped grow into what Megalith became. So we were all kind of on the same page as far as the sounds that we were looking for. We knew we wanted to write a heavier record. You know, as the recordings have gone on, we've just gotten a little bit heavier and heavier and louder and louder. So we knew what we wanted, and I think the familiarity with what we had already had recorded was good for the whole band to learn and move forward with. But as far as it kind of affecting it, I wouldn't say so. It was kind of a fresh, like, let's write a bunch of songs that we enjoy playing together and have fun with.
0: Yeah, that's really cool. I know you mentioned that it's been getting heavier and heavier over time. Is there anything that inspired that? And was there anything going into writing this album that you knew you kind of wanted to circle around when it comes to themes for the record?
2: As far as themes go, I mean, Evan and I read about a lot of weird stuff, and we try to, like, tie that into the lyrics. You know, it's just what's interesting to us. So there's, like, some touches on, you know, some kind of occult-type subjects and ghosts and UFOs and, you know, like all kinds of stuff. Well, like Evan said, like, it wasn't there. We didn't have really a plan going into any of it. You know, it was just getting a group of people together to figure out what the next, you know, the next steps were for this band, right? Because it is a pretty fresh start. Evan moving back into town, having to reform the band and write a bunch of new songs and start over, kind of, right, in a new place. And so there wasn't any, we didn't circle around anything specific. We're lucky to have, you know, convinced Ryan to join in with us, because Vinny and Ryan are such a great rhythm section together, you know, and just great dudes and easy to get along with. So really it was just kind of trying to find direction kind of appealed to all of us together, you know. And then lyrically, Evan and I really write all the stuff, so the rest of the band was at mercy of whatever weird subjects we wanted to talk about.
1: Yeah, and as far as, you know, as you mentioned, getting heavier and heavier, and the reasons for that is probably, I mean, Matt and I have always kind of gravitated towards heavier music. It's fun. Being loud is fun, and I think the people that have joined these kind of batches of songs as it's gone, like the first EP is almost a solo thing. I hate calling it that because it was more collaborative, but it was kind of just me writing these songs. It was a little bit lighter, and I didn't really have a band that I was working with. It was just myself and Vinny, and then the next EP was kind of starting to be a bit more of a band. And then when Megalith, like when we started writing this record, it was four guys who kind of all like heavier music. And as Matt mentioned, the rhythm section of Ryan and Vinny is pretty loud and big and really tight. So I think it just naturally got heavier and heavier, really.
0: Yeah, that makes sense. What made right now feel like the right time to release Megalith? And also, going back, I know you said you both like to read a lot of weird stuff. I was wondering if there was anything in particular about cults or even the UFOs and everything that you read that you were like, oh, we have to include this.
2: Timing-wise, it was kind of out of our hands, you know what I mean? Like, we took about 2 years to get this batch of songs together, and then we recorded it really quick. It was, 10 days or something that we did put everything together, and then we were just kind of at the mercy of the calendar, right? Like, getting it mastered and then pressing it. Like, we're releasing it this Friday at a show here in Sacramento, and it'll be available online at that point too. But I mean, it took we finished it in August of last year, so it's like it's almost a calendar year until we got it out. These things don't really always move the quickest, right? And, as far as like the subject matter goes, like, I might have misled you. I mean, we don't really write about like cults per se, but like more like occult stuff. So like, as in like, you know, just kind of esoteric weirdness, you know, like. There's a song on the record about the Count of Saint Germain, you know, loosely. There's a song on the record about people communicating with angels using the Enochian keys in a table, like that made by this dude John Dee from a couple hundred years ago. I mean, whatever kind of lyrics are tough, right? And we don't know what you're not always inspired to write things, and sometimes you get that inspiration from other stuff, right? And so, like, whatever works. A lot of these songs kind of have dual meanings too, where they end up, you write them about one thing, we're like, oh, that kind of means, they end up having a different meaning that we didn't really see when we were putting the lyrics down, right? So things come together, music's weird like that. Things just kind of create their own meaning.
1: Yeah, I don't think, when Matt and I try to think about lyrics, I think the last thing is really, you know, I want to talk about my girl or my loved one, and, like, you know, it's never really anything super personal like that. You know, as far as the dual meanings for songs, sometimes we'll sit down and be like, oh, this topic is interesting, we'll start with that, but then it forms into something personal. Like, we had friends that passed away in the last decade that really affected us, so some of the songs are, you know, start off being this kind of weird otherworldly topic and then morphs into kind of a dedication to a friend who had passed away, or, you know, as you mentioned, there's some songs that are talking about ghosts or seances, and it's, you know, when you lose somebody, you want to think about them a lot and dedicate things to them just to kind of keep their spirit going. So a lot of it is that. But yeah, the last thing I think we tend to try to go towards is something kind of common or personal, like a relationship issue or something like that.
0: Absolutely. I'm sorry for your loss, but I'm glad that you were able to honor the friends that you lost. That's really great that you were able to do that.
1: Yeah, thankfully.
0: Of course, yeah. 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And I'm going to play their track, Megalith, and then we'll be back into it.

0: Again, you just heard from Stella Crest, their track Megalith. Now, before we get back into the interview with them, it's that time where I let you know about upcoming concerts in both the Connecticut and New York area. And I myself just saw Bob Dylan perform. It's never too late to catch a concert, and you've got some of that summer weather still remaining. It's just crazy to me that we are to the end of July. This year's flying, I swear. Once it goes past the 4th of July, summer just flies. But anyway, coming up tonight on July 28th, Weird Al Yankovic with Puddles and Pity Party will be playing at Harvard Healthcare Amphitheater in Bridgeport. July 28th, Art Garfunkel will be playing at the Ridgefield Playhouse in Ridgefield. July 28th, Tame Impala with Joe will be playing at the TD Garden in Boston. July 29th, Melvins will be playing at the Space Ballroom in Hamden. July 29th, Tame Impala and Joe are going to the TD Garden again in Boston. July 30th, Gangrene, FU's, Tree, Worm, and Local Hero will be playing at the Space Ballroom in Hamden. July 31st, Heathen, Void, and Dyscopia will be playing at the Space Ballroom in Hamden. July 31st, Metric, Broken Social Scene, and Stars will be playing at the Brooklyn Paramount in Brooklyn. August 1st and July 31st, Fish will be playing at MGM Music at Fenway in Boston. August 1st, Fantagram will be playing at Ridgefield Playhouse in Ridgefield. August 1st, Noah Richardson, Similar Kind, and The Rock Academy will be playing at the Space Ballroom in Hamden. August 8th, Dog Park will be playing at Toad's Place in New Haven. August 7th, Franz Ferdinand and the Sunday Mourners will be playing at College Street Music Hall in New Haven. August 7th, Parts and Labor, Onita, and Kinski will be playing at TBI in Queens. And finally on August 7th as well, Stephen Percy will be playing at the Ridgefield Playhouse in Ridgefield. And as always, if you get to go to any of these shows, I hope that you enjoy. And I wanted to let you know that if you enjoyed this show, you could also check out my show BSAF, where every week I break down the Billboard charts for alternative airplay Saturdays from 9 to 10 p.m. with yours, DJ Ink Drop. Now let's get back into the interview with Stella Crest. I was wondering why Megalith was the right title for you for this album, and how did you come upon that?
1: So the song Megalith, which is the last song on the record, was actually the first song we wrote together as this lineup. And then that one specifically, it started with Matt and I being kind of infatuated with kind of megalithic structures out in the States, like out in Montana, and just kind of the mystery behind those. So it kind of started with that, and then we had a friend named John Clemenson who passed away along while we were writing everything, and he was kind of a big megalithic physically type dude. He was a big guy, and we met him touring out in Omaha, Nebraska, and we met him at a show where we didn't know him or his band, and we were playing on the same bill, and we thought, man, that guy's huge. And then we listened to him soundcheck, and he had the voice of an angel, and we fell deeply in friendship with the man, and we would keep in touch. And when he would be touring out in California, we'd put him up. When we'd be touring out in his neck of the woods out in Omaha, he'd put us up, and it was a great friendship. And then he sadly passed away while we were writing it. So Megalith, being the first song we wrote and being kind of dedicated to him, or sort of about him in some ways, it just felt right to also call the album Megalith, as it was kind of the first thing to get the ball rolling and get the whole album writing process started was that song. So it just felt right. We didn't put a whole lot of effort into it. We're just like, well, Megalith is a big one. It was the first one. Let's just call the album Megalith too.
0: 100%. I know you have the advanced single Microlith, which is basically a direct contrast from Megalith, and I was wondering what it was like working on that one and where that idea of contrast kind of came from there.
2: It's a good question. We built that first song, which was, I think, was the last song that we wrote up for this record, off of a bass line from Ryan that was actually part of the end of Megalith. So we took part of that and kind of reformatted it into a different song, right? And lyrically, that one's another one where we kind of like, we're really interested in, not sure if you've heard of the podcast, The Telepathy Tapes, but we both listened to it, and it hit hit us pretty hard. You know, there's some pretty detailed encounters and stories about nonverbal autistic children and sort of telepathic abilities they have, right? And it was inspiring enough to write something specifically about that, which doesn't usually happen for us. We're a little bit more kind of, I don't know, I want to say avant-garde, but we're not so direct all the time with the way that we write, and that one was like enough to really inspire us to write what turned out to be the first song on the record. But yeah, all started with a bass line. We're like, oh, how can we give some continuity to this, right? And like have we needed one more song, right? And it kind of was, you know, birthed off of a bass line from a song we already had written.
0: That's awesome. It's so cool hearing your inspirations, because it's ones that you wouldn't expect. I have a stepbrother that has autism, actually, and he's a genius with mechanical stuff. So
1: yeah,
0: there are definitely those gifts with it, yeah.
2: Liv, listen to that podcast for the first season of it. Like, at least the first season of it. I didn't listen to a whole lot after that, but the first season is just mind-blowing.
1: Yeah, it'll hit you, especially with the relationship you have with your stepper.
0: Thank you. Yeah, I'll definitely check it out. I appreciate the recommendation. I was wondering if there was a particular track that you worked on that kind of unlocked a creative direction that you knew you wanted to follow for the rest of the record.
2: That's an interesting question.
1: Mm-hmm.
2: I don't know. I feel like, you might correct me here, but I feel like the first track that we all wrote together really kind of set it up, right? There was other stuff that the guys had been working on before I joined that we ended up fleshing out into songs that made the record and stuff, but when we all got together and wrote Megalith, it really felt like we were like, okay, this is the voice of this band, like this version of it. Yeah, would you agree, Abby?
1: Yeah, I would say so. There's also a song on the record called Charmer that myself and Ryan and Vinny started before Matt had even joined. And it, that song before Matt joined was an entirely different song completely. In fact, like the verses of what is now Charmer was just a very quick ending to the original song. Mm-hmm. And we just kind of morphed it and wrote an entirely different song out of just that one piece of it. But it was kind of, it was always called Charmer. It was always, you know, there's still a similar vibe all around. But I think as far as Vinny and Ryan and I think that was the first time that the three of us had kind of formed something, was that one. And then as soon as Matt came in, we kind of scrapped it. But we knew that there was something there. So I would say Charmer and Megalith both are the oldest things that we wrote. When we first started, and really kind of set the tone. The rest would just be, you know, pieces from this or that. There's a song called Balboa that came from just a bass line that Ryan wrote, and then we just formed it completely out of that. But we just kind of wanted to make sure that there was not only continuity in the types of lyrics that we were writing, but continuity in the overall kind of tension vibe. Every song has a little bit of a tension in it, whether it's kind of, you know, discordant chords or melodies or something like that. And that's the kind of music we love to listen to as well, where it's just kind of, there's some kind of tension there, whether it's just some notes here or some kind of overall vibe or some kind of drone in the background or something like that. That's the kind of thing we love. So we knew that we wanted to do something similar.
0: Yeah, I love that. That's so cool. Now that the album is finally coming out and came out, I was wondering if you feel like you were able to learn anything about yourselves as artists through this, especially since it was such a new process, and what you think you'll take with you moving into new projects.
2: You know, we're all getting older, you know, and it's like, really, like creating art, especially the kind of art where you perform it for people, you know, it's kind of a weird thing to do. Like, you're like expecting some kind of reaction or something. But really, like, what I think we've been reminded of is what a privilege and a gift it is to be able to do this at all. Like, to have, like, the creative spark or whatever that drives you to create music or paint or whatever, and to be able to do that with other people, right, and like make the music, to not care about what happens after that, right? Like, that's what I've learned, I think, after playing music and being in bands for, you know, 15, 20 years or whatever it's been. Like, that's the key, right? Is like, at least for me, making art for art's sake, right? And whatever comes after that is all part of it. But don't expect anything.
1: Yeah, I agree with that. I think we both remind each other, you know, this is a privilege to be able to get in a room with a group of friends that we love and get to make something. And there's something special about being in sync with a group of people and just all just kind of playing a song together. There's something that's addictive to it that is definitely been a part of our lives for a very long time. We've been in a handful of different bands. We've toured all over the place and all sorts of types of bands. This one is this could very well be the last band we're in, but we're gonna do it until we're, you know, if for some reason we just stop having fun with it or it doesn't bring joy, then it'll stop. But it's easy to get negative with the things that aren't just playing music. You know, like booking shows, the business side of music isn't always fun, but it's important to just remind yourself that the actual act of making art or making music, whatever it is the reason you do it. And
2: that's the important part, yeah.
1: Yeah.
0: Absolutely, yeah. Kind of building off of that, are there songs that you're most excited to share with an audience or perform?
2: The whole record, you know, whatever.
1: Yeah.
2: We're really proud of it. And
0: yeah.
2: I don't know. I like them all. It's hard to say which one. I don't, they're all cool. Some of them I don't know if we'll ever play live.
1: Yeah.
2: We'll see. I mean, I don't know. Some of them kind of came together in a way more in the studio, I think, and maybe they don't feel the same when we play them. But that could change over time too. We're already excited to write new stuff because like I mentioned earlier, we've been sitting on this one for a while, and it didn't come out as quickly as we imagined it to come out. So these are old songs for us at this point now, even though they're brand new to anybody's listening who might hear them. So we're excited to write new stuff.
0: Yeah, that's awesome. For you, Evan, if the version of yourself that recorded your debut could hear this record, what do you think would surprise him the most? And Matt, do you think you would be surprised that you stepped onto this project?
1: I think the version of me who wrote and recorded the first EP was... I was doing it on the side. I was touring as a hired gun in another band in Sacramento called Middle Class Rut, and I was just kind of had the urge to start writing again. And I didn't know where it was going to take me. So to hear, if I heard Megalith back then, I'd be like, "Whoa, this is not this is not what I thought it would end up." Because the first EP is a little bit softer. When Matt and I were dealing with our grandmother was passing away, so it's a bit more somber. It's not as energetic. Also, you're living up in Seattle and it's raining, and it's like. Dreary and dark, and you're just stuck in a recording studio with friends that you love, but everybody's just kind of down.
2: To answer the second part of the question, I didn't think I would ever join this band of Evan's, you know? Like, I kind of, like, stopped playing music. I had a couple kids, and Evan moved away, and I was just fishing. Evan moved back in and convinced me to come out of retirement, so... I'm surprised and just happy to be involved.
0: Yeah, that's really cool that you're both getting to work together on this, too. Looking back on your journey as musicians across projects that you've done, what do you feel most proud of, not just musically, but also as people getting to create art?
2: Man, I'd say this
1: one.
0: Thank you.
2: I'd say this record. you know, when you're writing music, like, you always feel like the new stuff you write is the best or your favorite or whatever. And I don't know, Evan and I could look back on old bands and stuff and talk about the good old days or whatever, but like, I'm really proud of this record. I feel like in 20 years or whatever, when I'm well removed from playing live music and writing music and stuff, I could listen to this one and I feel like I could say the same thing. So that's my
1: opinion. Yeah, I agree. I think Matt and I have been in three other bands together outside of this one, and in each of those we both kind of laugh and you know, don't like a lot of it. Or maybe there's like one batch of songs that we recorded that were like, oh yeah, that one was still good.
2: You just thought gross stuff or whatever.
1: Yeah, but I agree with Matt. I think it's all kind of come to this one, and this one we're really proud of, and we did it with a good group of people, not only just with the people involved in recording it and writing it, but we have friends. We have a friend named Dave out in the UK who did all the artwork for it. We have a friend Paul here in Sacramento that's helped us, you know, film a music video and took a big picture of us that's in the vinyl record, and our the group of people that worked on it. Just we
2: Robert too, you know, that engineered and this and all the other Stella Crest records, right? So.
0: Yeah, that's amazing. Thank you so much for taking the time to talk about this record. It's a pleasure to get to talk about a project that means so much to both of you.
1: Yeah, thanks, Liv. Thanks for taking the time to chat with us.
0: Of course. Thank you
2: for playing the record and for listening to it. We can't thank you enough.

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Now let's get back to the music.

just heard from Stella Cross there, Trek Balboa, to finish out the show. A huge thank you again to the brothers for taking the time to do the interview. It was a wonderful conversation. And again, just a great way to be able to honor the friends that they've lost on this record, the same way that Evan was able to honor his grandmother when she passed on the first record that he had created under the band name. And thank you to you for listening in. 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And I will see you next week with another interview.

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0: to take the head off, it's quite easy. 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

0: 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Hey, all you fine college students. What are you guys up to today? I'm here live, Johnny Lofty in WXCI 91.7, best radio station. West is the best. You already know. Watch out for the squirrels, man, because I see them everywhere I go, man. They look like they're about to attack me. I don't know, man. They just maybe trying to grab my nuts or something. You never know.
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0: Laura, the guys really went to town on that leg of lamb.
1: Yeah, thanks, Amy. 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
0: Oh, Laura.
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